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Hey, yo!

0: That band will soon be headlining Rock in Rio. Foo Fighters for the Friday night weekend kickoff rock and roll mother humpin' jambo frickin' re-edition of Hard Drive XL. I'm Lou Brutus. Tony Iommi of Black Sabbath will be joining me this hour, closing out the week as featured artist. My other special guest will include Trivium and 3 Days Grace, who will join me via the Hard Drive Archive. All of the other features on the show tonight will be a farewell to one of my favorite actors, Tim Curry, who passed away earlier this week at the age of 80. Special editions of It Came From the Web, Poetry Corner, The Rant, and Screen Time. We said farewell to Dolly last night. Tonight, it's Tim Curry.
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2: 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This began as a stage musical send-up of old science fiction, horror flicks, and puritanical sexual mores. The film made a star out of Susan Sarandon, Barry Bostwick. 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Here's an interesting fact. The keyboards on all of the tunes were played by a Texas guy called Rabbit, his name John Brundick, and I used to see him as the touring keyboardist for The Who when I was a kid. One of the most bizarre, weird, and wonderful movies ever made, from 1975, The Rocky Horror Picture Show. 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
15: Oh, I love them.
16: What's the weirdest thing you've ever eaten in your life? Not something necessarily that you wouldn't eat again, but just something that you didn't think maybe you'd ever eat.
17: Octopus. Probably.
16: Yeah. Not a fan?
17: Not a fan.
16: What about calamari?
17: That's different. I'm talking like a... like
16: I know,
17: a,
16: like an know, actual like tentacle like a, with the suction cups. Is that what you ate? Was it deep fried or was it...
17: No, it was like a...
16: seared, baked?
17: Like a Italian salad. You know how they make them into like a...
16: Yep.
17: No, thanks. Also, anchovy on a pizza that I didn't know was there.
16: Not a fan of the anchovies.
17: Unexpected fish down your throat on a piece of pizza. Terrifying. Terrifying.
16: Did you not chew it?
17: Oh, God. It was just terrible. I've told you this. This was I was first in radio and poor and free pizza and nobody. And who gets some anchovies on a stupid pizza?
16: Stupid people.
17: Nobody does that. So why would I think that it had them on it? And I went into the break room and took them and went down my throat.
16: So you gotta be careful eating food at the radio station. You never know.
17: Yeah, so gross.
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0: Thanks to Tony Iommi from Black Sabbath for joining me every night this week as featured artist. Of course, my very first concert was Black Sabbath on the Technical Ecstasy Tour at Madison Square Garden. Tony, what do you recall from that night?
1: Well, Frank was going to play that night. He introduced us and then he was going to play. And we had such a bad night. Something went wrong. And it just didn't happen. And Frank's standing on the side going, I won't play. Because you could see it weren't happening properly. But yeah, I mean, Madison Square Garden for us, it was almost, we used to think, oh God, what's going to go wrong this time? Because we had it also with the cross when we had, with Dio, we had this big cross, and that the first night we used it was at Madison Square Gardens. And the idea was it was a huge thing and it had lights in and everything. And it used to flash and then it would go on fire. And then Ronnie built the crowd up in heaven and how concentrate on the cross, concentrate. And it got to the big part where it's going to go. And it went psst, like a sparkler. And that was, oh, no. It was like, killed it straight away. All these things, you know, it's almost like the very much Spinal Tap. Also, when we used to come through the stage, when we, Ozzy on one of the tours, we had these lifts and come through the stage. And, of course, the one night, Geezer and myself came up, and Ozzy, he's stuck, and his head's just above the stage. Oh, God. I mean, and you can't help but laugh, you know, it just blows it completely. So those are the sort of things. So we tried to stop having that sort of thing happen.

0: 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Thank you to Tony for joining me every night this week as featured artist. Especially great hearing him reminisce about my first concert, Black Sabbath, Ted Nugent, and MC Frank Zappa, Madison Square Garden, New York City, on the Technical Ecstasy Tour. It was quite a night, and there is a great 6.5-minute documentary about it you can find on YouTube called Did Frank Zappa Play with Black Sabbath?
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6: 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Janet Weiss. It's a Rocky Horror Picture Show thing.

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I have a rant inspired by the late Tim Curry coming up soon after Greta Van Fleet. 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

0: the XL. Something's crawled under his skin and it's time to get it out. Gross, dude. It's Lou's rant of the day.
1: As we bid a fond farewell to Tim Curry, let us recall the phenomenal song he performs at the end of the Rocky Horror Picture Show, Don't Dream It, Be It. That is some of the most solid advice about life you will ever get from a song. Be whatever it is that you truly want to be. And that doesn't just mean if you want to live out a wonderfully bizarre sex life. It means to live your life in every way on your own terms. 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Especially if they think you're throwing your life away by wanting to interview rock stars and be on the radio for a living. Don't dream it, be it. God bless you, Tim.
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16: Can't drink, can't draw, can't drown them away. 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

0: Starless, the latest from A Perfect Circle on Hard Drive XL. I'm Lou Brutus. Couple of days ago, my phone started blowing up with folks worried about Maynard James Keenan of A Perfect Circle, Tool, Pussifer, and all of these other amazing musical aggregates he is a part of. He went to the hospital, a last moment thing, but it was for a hip replacement. He had had a hip replacement done before, I think, in 2015. But he was out on the road and had difficulty walking and realized he needed another hip replacement and needed to get it done fast to give him time to recuperate, because all through the end of the year, he has all of these tours with all of his different groups. So get well soon, Maynard.
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2: 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Here's what you missed.
13: Oh, I love them.
14: What's the weirdest thing you've ever eaten in your life? Not something necessarily that you wouldn't eat again, but just something that you didn't think maybe you'd ever eat.
15: Octopus. Probably.
14: Yeah. Not a fan?
15: Not a fan.
14: What about calamari?
15: That's different. I'm talking like a...
14: I know, like an actual tentacle with the suction cups. Is that what you ate? Was it deep fried or was it...
15: No, it was like a...
14: Seared, baked?
15: Like a Italian salad. You know how they make them into like a...
14: Yep.
15: No, thanks. Also, anchovy on a pizza that I didn't know was there.
14: Not a fan of the anchovies.
15: Unexpected fish down your throat on a piece of pizza. Terrifying. Terrifying.
14: Did you not chew it?
15: Oh, God. It was just terrible. I've told you this. I was first in radio and poor and free pizza and nobody. And who gets some anchovies on a stupid pizza?
14: Stupid people.
15: Nobody does that. So why would I think that it had them on it? And I went into the break room and took them and
14: so
15: went down my throat.
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Records dropping from The Warning, In This Moment, Beartooth, Catch Your Breath, and this group from the newly released record Marrow Deep, Mastodon on Hard Drive.

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1: All of our features tonight are in tribute to the late Tim Curry, who passed away earlier this week at the age of 80, best known for portraying Dr. Frank N. Furter from the Rocky Horror Picture Show. 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Now, you have to understand that this place is a swanky, expensive hotel now where you can stay just outside of London. But when they did the film there, the place was falling down. 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And if you are a Rocky Horror fan, you'll definitely want to stay here when you're in the UK. oakleycourt.co.uk.
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0: Matt Heafy from Trivium joins me now as special guest. Matt, you guys are as intense and happy about making music as you were the first time we met years ago. How do you do it? What's your secret?
1: A big thing I would say is how the methodology and how we write. Coming off just finishing this new 11th record of ours, we only wrote with the four of us in the room together, meaning no Pro Tools demos beforehand, no MIDI stuff, no me in my room sending it to the rest of the guys and, hey guys, learn this song I figured out. It's we get in the room together and come up with the stuff right there, only when the four of us were together in the room. I think that's got to be an incredibly rare thing these days, because I even see bands talk about stories. Oh, we all live in different parts of the world or different parts of the country. We send each other demos. And again, if that's the necessity, they're coming out with great stuff, they love doing it that way, awesome. For me, I think back to the old interviews I'd read from Metallica and Iron Maiden and Slayer and Black Sabbath. They were in the room together coming up with the stuff. If you think about the story of Paranoid, the final song, the label said they need one more song together. You know the story. They need one more song, just be in the room. They came up with something within, what, 15, 20 minutes? One of the biggest songs of all time. And that's that magic. That's that magic that I want to be around. And when I listen to a band, a new band, an old band, I want that DNA in there. And that's the ethos of how we run this band.

0: Thanks for hanging with me on Hard Drive XL. I'm Lou Brutus. Screen Time is coming up, continuing our salute to Tim Curry, who passed away this week at the age of 80. I told this story last night. I swear to God in heaven, it's the truth. I met Tim Curry once. It was 1990. I had flown over to Europe to cover Roger Waters doing an all-star performance of Pink Floyd's The Wall at the Berlin Wall in front of millions of people. I got to go to the rehearsals, I went to the show, and then the party held afterwards for the cast and crew. It was there my radio friend and I, Pierre Robert, got falling down, slobbering drunk, with Tim Curry. We were inhaling shots of Jack Daniels for hours. And as it came time to call it a night, Tim looks at us and says, "Oh, we're going out from here. We're going to hit Berlin's leather bars and we are going to be absolutely wicked." Thank God I had to get on a flight in a few hours and bowed out. I was certainly curious and I'm sure it would have been fun, but I ended up not going. But God bless you, Tim Curry, for the invite. By the way, just so I can put the Tim Curry story in context, everybody, all the tourists go to the leather bars when they go to Berlin. It's just a thing to do.
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10: Oh, I love them.
11: What's the weirdest thing you've ever eaten in your life? Not something necessarily that you wouldn't eat again, but just something that you didn't think maybe you'd ever eat.
12: Octopus. Probably.
11: Yeah. Not a fan?
12: Not a fan.
11: What about calamari?
12: That's different. I'm talking like a... like
11: I know,
12: a,
11: like an know, actual like tentacle like with the suction cups. Is that what you ate? Was it deep fried or was it...
12: No, it was like a...
11: seared, baked?
12: Like a Italian salad. You know how they make them into like a...
11: Yep.
12: No, thanks. Also, anchovy on a pizza that I didn't know was there.
11: Not a fan of the anchovies.
12: Unexpected fish down your throat on a piece of pizza. Terrifying. Terrifying.
11: Did you not chew it?
12: Oh, God. It was just terrible. I've told you this. This was I was first in radio and poor and free pizza and, yeah, and nobody. And I, who gets some anchovies on a stupid pizza?
11: Stupid people.
12: Nobody does that. So why would I think that it had them on it? And I went into the break room and took them and
11: so
12: went down my throat.
11: So you gotta be careful eating food at the radio station. You never know.
12: Ah, so gross.
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2: Screen Time now continues our salute to the late Tim Curry. By the way, I swear that story from Berlin is the absolute truth. Everybody goes to the leather bars in Berlin. It's like a tourist thing. Anyway, on to our next Tim Curry Screen Time selection from 1996. I watched this film the other night right after Tim passed. Muppet Treasure Island. It's currently on Disney Plus. It's an absolute joy to watch. Yeah, it's a Muppet film, but it doesn't matter how old you are. This film is a blast. You have live actors along with the Muppets. There are great tunes. The film is stolen by Tim Curry as Long John Silver. If you want to forget your troubles for 90 minutes and see an awesome film from your childhood from 1996, Muppet Treasure Island.
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That is Hailstorm. Got some texts from Lizzie earlier this week. They are getting set for the tour with Baby Metal. Odds and Ends on deck to get us there. Architects on Hard Drive X. Oh, I'm sorry. I dropped a name. So let me pick that up.

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1: Happy 57th birthday to actor and musician Jack Black. If you want to see him at his best, Tropic Thunder. 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Shania Twain, incredible country star, is 61. Billy Boyd, that fool of a toque Pippin in The Lord of the Rings, is 58. Whilst Stifler's mom, Jennifer Coolidge, is 65. I saw the live tour of A Mighty Wind. She walked on stage to do her part, and the place went bananas. Biggest ovation I think I've ever seen from a crowd. Finally, on this day in 2007, Hilly Kristal, the founder of the legendary New York rock club CBGB's, died at the age of 75. When I was a kid, I used to go to CBGB's. Let me tell you something. It was no legendary place. It was a dump. It was a horrible place for most of the bands.
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I have a special poetry corner in just a moment as we bid a fond farewell to the late Tim Curry tonight. 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
3: We said a fond farewell this week to beloved actor Tim Curry. Let us rhyme about him for a moment as it all comes out in a flurry. We saw him first as Frank N. Furter in the Rocky Horror Picture Show. Then there was Clue, Muppet Treasure Island, Congo, Legend, more to know. I saw him once live on stage in Berlin performing in Pink Floyd's The Wall. Following the gig, we got hammered on Jack Daniels. A hell of a night, all in all. But now he's gone, and I've written this poem, which I hope that you found to be effectual, as Tim Curry returns to the great beyond and his home planet, Transsexual.
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11: 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I listen to it every morning.
2: Forget to set your alarm this morning. Here's what you missed.
12: Oh, I love them.
13: What's the weirdest thing you've ever eaten in your life? Not something necessarily that you wouldn't eat again, but just something that you didn't think maybe you'd ever eat.
12: Octopus. Probably.
13: Yeah. Not a fan?
12: Not a fan.
13: What about calamari?
12: That's different. I'm talking like a...
13: I know, like an actual like tentacle with the suction cups. Is that what you ate? Was it deep fried or was it...
12: No, it was like a...
13: Seared, baked?
12: Like a Italian salad. You know how they make them into like a...
13: Yep.
12: No, thanks. Also, anchovy on a pizza that I didn't know was there.
13: Not a fan of the anchovies.
12: Unexpected fish down your throat on a piece of pizza. Terrifying.
13: Did you not chew it?
12: Oh, God. It was just terrible. I've told you this. I was first in radio and poor and free pizza and nobody... Who gets some anchovies on a stupid pizza?
13: Stupid people.
12: Nobody does that. So why would I think that it had them on it? And I went into the break room and took them and
13: went
12: down my throat.
13: So you gotta be careful eating food at the radio station. You never know.
12: Yeah, so gross.
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0: The 3 days Grace reunion with both singers has been amazing. Right now from the Hard Drive Archive is a conversation from March of 2014 with Neil Sanderson and points to why Matt and Adam belong together.
1: You know, for us, bringing in a guy like Matt, being Brad's younger brother and someone who we grew up with in a small town, you know, we were always at arm's length and he was always part of the family. You know, he was that kid that was like hanging out in the corner when we were jamming, when we were, you know, in Brad's basement kind of thing. And, you know, Matt was throwing Hot Wheels at us, that kind of deal, you know. And so as far as a personal level, it's the connection was instant and just, you know, it was already a family. And so, I mean, you know, as far as, it is a bit of a whirlwind. And but we were just, when we started touring and we got out there and we saw the fan reaction, that really kind of just really confirmed what we felt we already knew, that it was just a natural fit. And, you know, the thing is that some people may not know that, you know, we've always been a big collaborative band. And in fact, you know, Matt had some co-writing on our first 3 Days Grace album in 2003, as well as, you know, Transit of Venus and obviously on this new body work that we've got. So in that way, it was kind of natural to kind of just keep the guitars rolling and keep writing and do what we've always done. And here we are today.

0: Hard Drive XL music from Five Finger Death Punch. They are currently on a short break from their legacy tour. It will begin again right after Labor Day weekend, September 8th. They will be performing at the venue that is the top of the list of places I have wanted to go, but I have never seen a gig at. Red Rocks Amphitheater in Morrison, Colorado. Even if I can't make it to the gig that night, I can still watch, and so can you. The band will be doing a simulcast on Veep that will begin 9 p.m. Mountain Time. Five Finger Death Punch from Red Rocks, Colorado.
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10: Oh, I love them.
11: What's the weirdest thing you've ever eaten in your life? Not something necessarily that you wouldn't eat again, but just something that you didn't think maybe you'd ever eat.
12: Octopus. Probably.
11: Yeah. Not a fan?
12: Not a fan.
11: What about calamari?
12: That's different. I'm talking like
11: I know, like an actual like tentacle with the suction cups. Is that what you ate? Was it deep fried or was it?
12: No, it was like a
11: seared, baked.
12: Like a Italian salad. You know how they make them into like a
11: Yep.
12: No,

0: thanks. Also, anchovy on a pizza that I didn't know was there.
1: Not a fan of the anchovies.
0: Unexpected fish down your throat on a piece of pizza. Terrifying. Terrifying.
1: Did you not chew it?
0: Oh, God. It was just terrible. I've told you this. This was I was first in radio and poor and free pizza and nobody. And I, who gets some anchovies on a stupid pizza?
1: Stupid people.
0: Nobody does that. So why would I think that it had them on it? And I went into the break room and took them and went down my throat.
1: So you gotta be careful eating food at the radio station. You never know.
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2: All of our features, including Screen Time tonight, in dedication to the late Tim Curry, who passed this week. One film of Tim's you have got to see is from 1985, Clue. Based on the board game of the same name, Tim Curry stars as Wadsworth the Butler. The rest of the all-star cast are the characters from the game. Christopher Lloyd is Professor Plum, Michael McKean is Mr. Green, Madeline Kahn is Mrs. White, Martin Mull is Colonel Mustard, Leslie Ann Warren is Miss Scarlet, and Eileen Brenner as Mrs. Peacock. Here's the best part of this version of Clue. When it ran in theaters, it had three different endings, three completely different murderers and solves for the end of the movie. The ending you saw depended on which theater that you ended up walking into. What a brilliant way of doing it. From 1985, with Tim Curry, Clue.
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0: There you have a band I absolutely knew I had to play tonight, as we have dubbed it the day of many new albums. 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
12: 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I listen to it every morning.
13: Forget to set your alarm this morning. Here's what you missed.
14: Oh, I love them.
15: What's the weirdest thing you've ever eaten in your life? Not something necessarily that you wouldn't eat again, but just something that you didn't think maybe you'd ever eat.
16: Octopus. Probably.
15: Yeah. Not a fan?
16: Not a fan.
15: What about calamari?
16: That's different. I'm talking like
15: I know, like an actual, like tentacle with the suction cups. Is that what you ate? Was it deep fried or was it?
16: No, it was like a
15: seared, baked.
16: Like a Italian salad. You know how they make them into like a.
15: Yep.
16: No, thanks. Also, anchovy on a pizza that I didn't know was there.
15: Not a fan of the anchovies.
16: Unexpected fish down your throat on a piece of pizza. Terrifying. Terrifying.
15: Did you not chew it?
16: Oh, God. It was just terrible. I've told you this. This was I was first in radio and poor and free pizza and nobody. And who gets some anchovies on a stupid pizza?
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0: Spotify. Falling in reverse, putting the wraps on Hard Drive XL for the week. Thank you for hanging out tonight, and I certainly hope you enjoyed our tributes to the late, great Tim Curry. Godspeed to you, Tim. Looking ahead to next week, Tyler Connolly from Theory of a Dead Man will be joining me every night as featured artist. Other special guests, Silvertongue, Chad Gray of Mudvayne, Bill Murray, Tom Morello, and Black Veil Brides. In the Hard Drive Archive, I'll be speaking to Metallica, Starset, Ice Nine Kills, Lacey Sturm, and Soundgarden. Until then, I'm Lou Brutus, leaving you with the words of writer Dr. Hunter S. Thompson. Absolute truth is a very rare and dangerous commodity.
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5: What's the weirdest thing you've ever eaten in your life? 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
6: Octopus. Probably.
5: Yeah. Not a fan?
6: Not a fan.
5: What about calamari?
6: That's different. I'm talking like a...
5: Like an actual tentacle with the suction cups. Is that what you ate? Was it deep fried or was it...
6: No, it was like a...
5: Seared, baked?
6: Like a Italian salad. You know how they make them into like a...
5: Yep.
6: No thanks. Also, anchovy on a pizza that I didn't know was there.
5: Not a fan of the anchovies.
6: Unexpected fish down your throat on a piece of pizza. Terrifying. Terrifying.
5: Did you not chew it?
6: Oh, God. It was just terrible. I've told you this. I was first in radio and poor and free pizza and nobody. And I, who gets some anchovies on a stupid pizza?
5: Stupid people.
6: Nobody does that. So why would I think that it had them on it? And I went into the break room and took them and
5: went
6: down my throat.
5: So you gotta be careful eating food at the radio station. You never know.
6: Yeah, so gross.
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3: 782-3456. Low is around 64. Overnight, under mainly cloudy skies, southerly winds around 5 miles an hour. Overcast Saturday, storms likely, daytime highs approaching 78. Right now, it's 63 degrees.
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1: Lows around 64.
2: Overnight, under mainly cloudy skies, southerly winds around 5 miles an hour. Overcast Saturday, storms likely,
1: daytime highs approaching 78.
2: Right now, it's 63 degrees.
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1: Mainly cloudy skies overnight with lows around 62. Southerly winds around 5 miles an hour. Storms likely Saturday. Highs level off around 78. Overcast skies. Currently 63.
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1: 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Here's what you missed.
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5: What's the weirdest thing you've ever eaten in your life? 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
6: Octopus. Probably.
5: Yeah. Not a fan?
6: Not a fan.
5: What about calamari?
6: That's different. I'm talking like a...
5: I know, like an actual like tentacle with the suction cups. Is that what you ate? Was it deep fried or was it...
6: No, it was like a...
5: Seared, baked?
6: Like a Italian salad. You know how they make them into like a...
5: Yep.
6: No thanks. Also, anchovy on a pizza that I didn't know was there.
5: Not a fan of the anchovies.
6: Unexpected fish down your throat on a piece of pizza. Terrifying.
5: Did you not chew it?
6: Oh, God. It was just terrible. I've told you this. This was I was first in radio and poor and free pizza and nobody. And I, who gets some anchovies on a stupid pizza?
5: Stupid people.
6: Nobody does that. So why would I think that it had them on it? And I went into the break room and took them and
5: so you
6: went down my throat.
5: So you gotta be careful eating food at the radio station. You never know.
6: Ah, so gross.
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1: Mainly cloudy skies overnight with lows around 62. Southerly winds around 5 miles an hour. Storms likely Saturday. Highs level off around 78. Overcast skies. Right now, 64.
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1: 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Here's what you missed.
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5: What's the weirdest thing you've ever eaten in your life? Not something necessarily that you wouldn't eat again, but just something that you didn't think maybe you'd ever eat.
6: Octopus. Probably.
5: Yeah. Not a fan?
6: Not a fan.
5: What about calamari?
6: That's different. I'm talking like a...
5: I know, like an actual like tentacle with the suction cups. Is that what you ate? Was it deep fried or was it...
6: No, it was like a...
5: Seared, baked?
6: Like a Italian salad. You know how they make them into like a...
5: Yep.
6: No thanks. Also, anchovy on a pizza that I didn't know was there.
5: Not a fan of the anchovies.
6: Unexpected fish down your throat on a piece of pizza. Terrifying. Terrifying.
5: Did you not chew it?
6: Oh, God. It was just terrible. I've told you this. I was first in radio and poor and free pizza and nobody. And who gets some anchovies on a stupid pizza?
5: Stupid people.
6: Nobody does that. So why would I think that it had them on it? And I went into the break room and took them and
5: went
6: down my throat.
5: So you gotta be careful eating food at the radio station. You never know.
6: Yeah, so gross.
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4: Daytime highs approaching 78 today under overcast skies with thunderstorms likely, winds out of the south 8 to 15 miles an hour. Lows level off around 67 tonight. Currently, it's 63 degrees.
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3: Daytime highs approaching 78 today under overcast skies with thunderstorms likely. Winds out of the south, 8 to 15 miles an hour. Lows level off around 67 tonight. Right now, it's 66 degrees.
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3: So I'd say we, but I'm more by proxy. It's just because I'm there. My wife's been revisiting and rewatching all these Ancient Alien shows on, you know, History Channel, mm-hmm, or Nat Geo. Mm-hmm. And there's a billion of them, right? And they're all about aliens and rock formations. The rock formation one that I watched the other day is pretty intriguing.
4: Okay.
3: Because you're talking about these rock formations that were built, you know,
4: like
3: thousands,
4: pyramids kind of thing?
3: Not necessarily pyramids, but like all over the globe, right? I mean, we think about the pyramids right away when you think about rock formations. But there's hundreds, if not thousands, of these things in all sorts of different places all across the globe. And they were done thousands and thousands and thousands of years ago. And some of the technology, I mean, you couldn't accomplish it with what we have available today.
4: Yeah, you say it's impossible. How?
3: And we're talking like, well, the one episode we were watching, the guy's like, these people were basically one generation removed from cavemen, right? We're talking about dudes with loincloths and spears, and they're trying to hunt buffalo, and you know what I mean? Like, mm-hmm, I made fire. You know, they don't even have a language yet. And these guys are doing these crazy rocks, and they're like, they're all geometric shapes, and they have no tools to like cut them and to form them. They're not using any sort of spackle.
4: But they're perfectly at 90 degrees.
3: It's crazy, right? And it does, you know, it sort of, it triggers the mind, right? And you start thinking about this stuff. Well, this story, I saw this article, I don't know, a couple of months ago. It was back in July, but I didn't get to it at the time. And it just seemed like this was a good day to bring it up. Have you ever heard of a guy named Jim Sullivan?
4: It's not ringing a bell. Right. It doesn't mean
3: it's
4: that I haven't.
3: It's an average American, could, yes, be the guy next door name, right?
4: Right. I think he's my neighbor.
3: 1969, there's a guy named Jim Sullivan. He's a musician. He's not a well-known musician, but he's done a couple of albums, and he's trying to get his, you know, burgeoning musical career off the ground. Okay. Got a family, the whole nine yards, mm-hmm, right? Trying to do this whole thing. Recorded an album called UFO, which featured very strange lyrics about leaving his family and being abducted by aliens. 6 years later, this guy disappears without a trace. The only evidence was his abandoned car, which was found on a desert road. This guy was on his way from Malibu to Nashville in a Volkswagen Beetle. Punch buggy red, punch buggy blue, right? One of these things. Checked into a motel in Santa Rosa, bought a bottle of vodka, then abandoned his vehicle, and was last seen reportedly walking alongside, away from his bug. Somebody must have driven by and seen him. This guy's guitar, his cash, his clothing, and a bunch of his albums, including the UFO album from 1969 and his self-titled album, found at the scene of his last known whereabouts. His son, a professor at San Diego's Mesa College, said, "After the facts, we heard absolutely nothing about what happened to my dad. Our families were out there for a time. They were bulldogs, even tried to get people to fess up, but nothing ever came of it. I've had a long time to think about this." Now, they found some remains.
4: I was just going to say, is
3: but
4: this
3: it
4: one
3: wasn't,
4: of those?
3: Wasn't him.
4: Yeah.
3: This guy disappeared without a trace. Now,
4: well, did he walk into the desert drunk on vodka and then just, you know,
3: could he have been murdered by federales or maybe the mafia, mm-hmm, and there's a shallow grave out there? Sure, there could have been. But obviously the fact that this guy was...
4: wrote about an abduction and could possibly be,
3: yes,
4: abducted could be the explanation to where he went. Is he back?
3: No, not back.
4: Okay, he didn't get dropped back or anything?
3: No. Dad's relentless attempts to make it in the business were, which occupied much of the psychic energy of the house, made it difficult for his son, Chris, who was 13 at the time of his dad's disappearance, to listen to the records at the time, right? He's like, "I don't want to listen to these. My dad's using all his energy to, yes, try to make these albums and get this thing off the ground." He said, "I was probably sick of them because of that. Now, though, I think they're pretty good. UFO in particular, it's got a great sound quality to it." Second album, self-titled, called Jim Sullivan. This guy disappeared out in the middle of the desert somewhere, Gene, after writing an album about UFOs.
4: Mm-hmm.
3: Drove his punch buggy blue to the hotel, got himself a bottle of vodka, then left all his worldly possessions behind, just like one of these UFO alien scientists that keep going missing, mm-hmm, in this day and age. Here we are, fast forward, almost 60 years later. And these scientists are disappearing. They're leaving their glasses and their phones and their wallets at home, and they're all of a sudden disappearing from the face of the planet.
4: So he checked in, but he never really was in the hotel room. He went and bought the bottle of vodka, and then he went for a walk, right? That's where you lose me on the whole I disappeared thing. Because walking in the desert with a bottle of vodka, something could have happened to him easily. Humanly explained.
3: I don't know, Gene. I don't know. It piques the interest, though. That's what it's supposed to do. You get into
4: a
3: wormhole.
4: Took a left instead of a right and got lost. And
3: this guy recording an album called UFO with lyrics about leaving his family and getting abducted by aliens. And then all of a sudden, he leaves all of his worldly possessions behind.
4: Or he purposefully disappears so he will have the legacy of the guy who wrote the UFO and then disappeared with no answers. Right?
3: Maybe.
4: If I walk strangely into the night, end it all, nobody finds me, I'm the guy who disappeared with the aliens, just like I said on my album.
3: Maybe he did.
4: And then
3: maybe
4: it'll go crazy worldwide, and then my family will get rich on my...
3: Which that's obviously not happened for this guy. We'll see. Piques the interest, though. Mm-hmm. Just like these ancient alien shows, Gene. Talking about angels.
4: Now that's cool.
3: Talking about, the Rock thing is really crazy because the one,
4: I think they're crazy because...
3: These things were all happening around the same time with multiple different types of civilizations without any way to contact one another, right?
4: Right.
3: And so the one, I can't remember where it was, but... And there's a lot of them,
4: these are the mysterious marvels of the world.
3: There's one in France where they call it the fingers or something, and it's a bunch of stones that are coming up through the ground, and they've got holes bored in them, and they're in different angles towards the sky and stuff like that.
4: For the sun to look through.
3: And there's thousands of these things, mile-long rows of these things. And then the other one where the stones are literally cut, the guy's talking about you'd have to cut these things with diamonds. And special tools. And these people are once removed from a caveman, and they're out there, and these things are weighing 50 to 100 tons, and they're trying to move thousands and thousands and thousands of them. And you think of the workforce that will require, the amount of people in order to move those stones and then to properly place them in a way that they're all, and it triggers the brain. It really does. The stone one, the alien stuff, whatever. I believe in aliens anyway, so it's not like you're trying to convince me, but the stone one thing is very... weird. And then there's this one guy. They were talking about this one guy. I think he was in England. He created some kind of rock garden where he was able to levitate the stones. He was using electromagnetic fields to make the stones weightless, and he was moving them around like Magneto.
4: Like in the Dells where you pay $10 and it's the magic spot or whatever like that.
3: And that's probably what it is. Some sort of electromagnetic point on the map.
4: Uh-huh.
3: It's crazy stuff, Gene.
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3: My wife has a very unique name. I don't think I've ever met in my entire life, all 50 years of it, another person named with the same name as my wife. Have you?
4: No.
3: My wife's one of those people that complains when you go to the gift shop in a new city and you can't find a keychain with your name on it.
4: Mm-hmm.
3: Or a magnet, right? Like, Brian visited South Carolina. My wife, not so much. Now, it's a good name. I like it. I don't have a problem with it, but it's unique. It's different. It's interesting. People are doing that, though, especially nowadays, right? Mm-hmm. They're really starting to lean into that. We're not seeing as many Joshes or Bills or Brians or Steves.
4: Oh, they haven't been for a long time. Those are pretty...
3: They're trending in a different direction.
4: Yes, they have been for a very long time. You don't meet very many of those kind of names anymore.
3: Well, the new trend...
4: Traditional.
3: The new trend, especially for boys or people who identify as boys,
4: is
3: naming your kids after weapons. Now, I don't think there's a bazooka running around, but you never know.
4: But you don't know. Machete?
3: That's a good one. Have you met my son, Machete?
4: Yeah. Nunchucks.
3: I like where your head's at here. Gunner. Wesson, like
4: yes,
3: Smith and
4: yes,
3: Wesson.
4: Yes, yes, yes.
3: Caliber.
4: Have that's been a while. That's been popular for a while.
3: Shooter McGavin. Trigger. I don't know, like Trigger. Blade.
4: Trig V. I grew Trig, up with Trig V.
3: That's not.
4: And then you could Trigger.
3: Trig V is more about the Polish community, right?
4: Yes.
3: Or the Amish community.
4: You could make Trig short for it, though.
3: Blade. How about that? Get confused with Blade, the Daywalker. Cannon, Remington, Beretta, Colt, Ruger, Winchester, Arson. Arson is a weapon? That's a crime, baby.
4: Yeah.
3: That's a crime. You're calling
4: it.
3: Did
4: this whole field burn down?
3: Yeah.
4: Where was arson at the time? I don't know.
3: What about larceny? We're calling our kids larceny now. Cutter,
4: embezzlement. Meat embezzlement.
3: Cutter and Dagger are another couple examples, but the emerging trend, I guess, is naming kids after weapons. Some people obviously are very upset because that's what happens in this day and age. Everybody has an opinion. Wondering if aggressive or violent names are a problem.
4: Is this serial killer names? Are they naming them after serial killers?
3: Well, you're not naming your kid Hitler or Dahmer, are you?
4: No, but...
3: Those have kind of been phased out, haven't they? We're not doing that anymore, are we? Data showing that this trend, this baby naming trend, came out of the larger last names as first names movement, like Hunter or Archer.
4: Yep.
3: Made it easier for first names to lean into longer brand names, less conventional stuff. Baby name expert says, quote, weapons-inspired names may have a renegade spirit, which has been a rising theme. Maverick ranks high, higher than ever. Cowboy-style names like Dutton, Stetson, and Boone are
4: Bowie,
3: climbing the charts.
4: Ellis, Onyx.
3: However, some experts warn that the names, the weapon names... may not age well. They may glamorize violence, and they may tie your kid to a name that comes with baggage or could become a joke.
4: Well, some of those, like Gunner is a Scandinavian name in general, right? I wouldn't necessarily think that that's necessary.
3: Right, but if you're not
4: Arson,
3: Scandinavian...
4: Arson, however, is weird.
3: Well, yeah, how'd you get the name Arson? I don't know, my hippie parents.
4: That's weird.
3: Right?
4: That's a little weird. I mean, I don't think much about... I don't even Remy or Maverick. I think of
3: the movie with Mel Gibson. Other people say it's just one example of creativity coming to boys' names after generations of parents sticking to things like Jim and Bill and
4: they
3: Bob.
4: Haven't been that in a long.
3: Also,
4: long time,
3: most people aren't naming their kids after bazookas or stealth bombers or tanks.
4: Yes.
3: Tanks a pretty good name. But
4: a dog.
3: Apparently, the new naming trend is to name your kids after weapons. Courtney says, Gene just killing it with the names. Well, if there's one person in the studio who knows their weapons, it would be Gene. Did you have any ulterior name or alternative names for your kids before they were born? Or did you guys know?
4: Yeah, we had. Well, I knew right away if we were going to have a boy, it was going to be Henry. That was just something I had, you know, one of the. When you're young and you think of the name. And same with Grace. They were way
3: planned
4: up
3: out
4: there.
3: In advance.
4: But we had to have other names in case,
3: options.
4: So we had a few. It wasn't a super long list, but we had a couple.
3: What was the options for Henry?
4: Owen.
3: Owen's a good one. Mm-hmm. He looks like an Owen.
4: Mm-hmm. That was on there.
3: Did you guys play any naming games? Owen, Bobowen, did you do any of that? Did you think about, did you have a discussion? Like,
4: yes.
3: What is this? I don't know. I don't have any effing kids. I'm asking a serious question. Yes. But, like, do you sit down and, like, say, okay, what about Owen? Okay, well, how is that going to look when he's 13, 18, 22?
4: Yes. Well, you have to do that as a parent. You have to do the whole, and well, how does it go with the middle name and the last name? And is it rhyming? Is
3: that's
4: you, if you go,
3: I'm
4: if
3: so
4: you,
3: glad
4: if
3: I didn't have kids. It
4: nickname
3: seems like a lot of time.
4: Him, what do you, you know, like, because we were going to go with Hank, and then we never really ended
3: Hank,
4: up calling
3: Hank,
4: it
3: bang,
4: that.
3: Spank,
4: we
3: Hank.
4: Never ended up, we were like, for sure, it will go, his
3: well,
4: name will be Henry, we'll
3: that's
4: go
3: your dad's name, right?
4: No, mine was James.
3: James, okay.
4: James. But we thought we would call him Hank, and then we really never did. But we had a few. I mean, it was pretty small. Margaret Maggie was on the list because that was Mike's mom's name. But there was a couple others. Hmm. Never got around to him, though.
3: Naming your kids after weapons. New baby naming trend. So if you got a kid on the way, maybe like...
4: Al Capone, meet my child.
3: Weapon, not criminals, not famous criminals in history, but weapons. 50 Cal, can you name your kid 50 Cal?
4: The arson one is the one where it's like, wow, that's really setting them up for like
3: 357. Can you name him Magnum?
4: Oh, how the small
3: Magnum
4: fire start.
3: Can you name him Magnum? Colt. Colt's another one.
4: Yeah.
3: All right. Gatlin. Can you name him Gatlin after a Gatling gun?
4: But then I would think that was more regional.
3: Machete was a kill. That was a right off the top, man. You really got that one right off the top. I can't think of anything else, but that's a great name for a kid. I would name my kid Machete. Just to watch the chaos.
4: Mm-hmm.
3: Just to watch it happen at school. Can you imagine that?
4: Plus, it's... Well,
3: you send in this kid at the age of 6, and all of a sudden the teachers have got to be like... Yeah, we're going to learn about Santa Claus today, and he's a really nice guy, and he gives you a presents. Machete, could you write me a...
4: M-A-C-H-E-T-E,
3: yeah.
4: I think.
3: Machete. It's M-A-C-H-E-T-E.
4: It's French.
3: Yeah, machete.
4: Big knife. Machete.
3: Machete, could you come up with a synonym for Santa Claus? Like, watching that happen? Oh, my God. Teachers' heads would explode. This kid coming in with the name Machete.
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0: 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In this moment.
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2: Karen.
3: Karen.
2: Karen.
3: Karen.
2: Karen.
3: Yeah, it's Karen.

0: Karen, so upset about everything. Got to let everybody know about their problems. Got to talk to the manager, Gene. What is this Karen so upset about?
1: Now, you said that you might sort of agree with
0: this. I don't might sort of. I 100% agree with this, Karen.
1: So maybe is it something at restaurants? Is it something, is it behavior at a restaurant, maybe?
0: Are you talking about unruly children?
1: No, I just, well, I wasn't sure yet. It wasn't that. Was it travel related? You're very specific about how you travel.
0: It is very travel related.
1: Is it car? Is it vehicle?
0: It's
1: anger?
0: It's plane, but it really has more to do with the core of the complaint. Getting what you paid for. Now, it's wrapped up in a bubble of traveling. But it really is about getting what you pay for.
1: It's essence, what you're saying.
0: Especially when you're paying a premium amount of money. Now,
1: so it
0: look.
1: It's an upgraded service already.
0: If you're paying a dollar for an ice cream cone, you're going to get a dollar's worth of an ice cream cone.
1: Yes.
0: And you should just be happy you're getting an ice cream cone for a dollar.
1: Is it cold and it comes on a cone?
0: $8.19 comes on a cone.
1: Cold, also.
0: That'd be a new one for me. How that happens. Anyways.
1: But if you pay $15, you want it to be elaborate and caramely and delicious.
0: I'm talking next level, though. Right. Like upgrade, VIP, different room, better seats. You want that elevated experience, therefore you paid for it.
1: Okay. Sometimes the VIP is a little bit disappointing. Sometimes it's awesome. Sometimes it's a little
0: disappointing. Which I get. But it's not like you won these tickets or lucked into them or got them from a buddy. You paid for these, right? Mm-hmm. So you have expectations. Mm-hmm. And that's where I 100% agree with this person.
1: Okay.
0: That's where I agree with them. Now, this is a famous person who I don't really particularly know, but they're an actor. A guy named John Barrowman. Have you heard of this guy?
1: I have not.
0: He was in the Doctor Who series. He's been in some other stuff. He's an actor. And apparently he got on a plane and he had some kind of special business class seats that they were sitting in, but they didn't get what was promised to them in the business class seats.
1: Okay.
0: Which, again,
1: so I was
0: I
1: expecting a hot
0: this.
1: Towel. I'm expecting a free
0: a certain
1: beverage,
0: kind of meal,
1: a
0: certain
1: larger
0: kind of
1: leg room, whatever.
0: One of
1: it
0: these
1: is.
0: Kind of bad boys. This guy is a Scottish American actor. His name is John Barrowman, and he's getting roasted online because people are saying that he's privileged and blah blah blah blah blah. And I'm saying, look, dude, if you go out for a dinner and you pay $60 for a burger, you want a $60 burger. If you come over here and you're giving me a $5 burger, I'm gonna have a problem with it.
1: So he's saying whatever was described in the ticket that I purchased was not exactly what I was given when I rode on the airplane.
0: This guy has been on Doctor Who. He's a former Dancing on Ice judge. Shared a video that he then deleted because he was getting roasted online. People are disgusting. These people disgust me.
1: So what?
0: Like, they don't see the bigger picture, the forest through the trees, right? Because I get it, right? It looks like a rich white guy on a plane bitching about, I didn't get my champagne, I didn't get my hot towel.
1: Yeah.
0: The rest of us are sitting back here with the kids. But he also paid for that seat, and it came with XYZ promised to me with the price. And if you take that and you do the math and you divide it all the way down to where we live on the poor people side of things, if you're paying for an upgraded experience at a concert, right, like maybe a once-in-a-lifetime experience for yourself, and you don't get what you paid for, you're going to be disappointed.
1: Mm-hmm.
0: Right?
1: Yeah. Well, I'm not just arguing that. What was he supposed to get and what's his beef?
0: So he's complaining about the service during a flight from L.A. to London on American Airlines. It's funny. They call it a tirade, but it wasn't like this guy was yelling and screaming. He wasn't taking it out on a flight attendant.
1: Good.
0: He was just doing a video to put on his socials.
1: So he's talking to himself.
0: Right. Directed at American Airlines saying, hey, I'm on the plane.
1: Yep.
0: We were promised this. We weren't given this. What's the deal? And it's very matter of fact, very calm. He's not, you know, losing his mind like we've seen some carry. Doesn't get kicked off the plane, right? He's just, anyways, including, and again, you can make fun of the guy for not having the PJs, right? Okay, I get it, right? You didn't get your PJs that were promised to you. But at the same time, if you paid for the PJs and you didn't get the PJs, wouldn't you be upset that you didn't get the PJs? He complains about a lack of pajamas, which business class passengers receive complimentary when they're flying on the ultra long flights, right? So you can get a nice little night's rest.
1: Okay.
0: Well, again, he's going from L.A. to London. This is a long-ass flight.
1: Yeah, okay.
0: I'm going to be sleeping on this thing. That's why I'm in business class. I want to stretch out. I want to take a nap. I want to have some comfort. I got a job to do.
1: Okay, what else?
0: And here's what he had to say. John Barrowman, the actor, complaining about the service and the upgraded business class.
1: Flagship service.
2: Hi, American. We have paid for the flagship service. Three of us. One, two, three. My father and my husband behind. And the tickets were very expensive. And we get on thinking we'd get pajamas with the flagship service. Then you apparently only give them to the first two rows in business class flagship service. What's that all about? So far, you're not batting very high. Meal order wrong. Then told we don't have exactly what everybody else is getting on the flight when we all have flagship service. Can you explain? Thank you.
0: Now, look, is he being smarmy? Of course. But again, I can relate. You go out, you spend X amount of dollars, especially on something that's upgraded, and you don't get what's promised, and you get a little pissed. He bought three of them, too. It's him and his dad and his husband.
1: I know, I heard that. So he's
0: and he probably flies on American Airlines all the time, right? This guy's from Scotland. So he comes across the pond all the time. You would expect some sort of better
1: meal
0: service.
1: Order wrong.
0: Got the meal wrong. Didn't get his PJs.
1: So is that why people are saying he's out of touch? Well, is it the PJ thing, right? It's the whining about that.
0: And I get it, right? When you're poor, it's easy to look at rich people and say, F that guy. We should all have PJs and stuff. But you're not paying for it, dude. That's the world we live in, right?
1: This was his business class complaint.
0: One person, similar to me, said the same thing on Twitter.
1: Yes.
0: To be fair, if you pay a lot of money for a service, then I'd expect the service I paid for. Lots of people calling him a diva, saying that he's, you know, a big pain in the ass. One person said, I'm in no way a fan of John Barrowman, but how do you people have an issue with him asking for something he's paid for?
1: Well, and he's complaining.
0: People are just trained. They're mentally trained to hate rich people because you're poor and they're rich and you can't afford to live that life.
1: Right. How can you not have an issue with him asking for something that he's entitled to? What I appreciated, I guess, about it is he just stated his complaints. He wasn't.
0: Yeah, not ranting and raving, not causing
1: like
0: a scene.
1: Out of control.
0: Not hitting people, spitting, not getting kicked off the plane, didn't have to get zip tied. One person said the entitlement is off the scale. You, sir or ma'am, don't know anything about anything.
1: Does he have a GoFundMe?
0: I don't know. One person said our thoughts are with John Barrowman at this difficult time. Stop moaning about a pair of PJs. If you paid business class, you can afford a pair for yourself.
1: Paid it.
0: Again, it's not about being able to buy them yourself. I did buy them. I bought them with this ticket. They're supposed to be a part of it.
1: Behind me, my dad.
0: It's unbelievable how myopic people can be when it comes to this stuff.
1: Well, I'm glad he wasn't, like I said, yelling at people on the plane, yelling at the stewardess, he was just making a point into his own camera.
0: The plane company gets to charge X amount of dollars to people who
1: can't. Yeah, very expensive.
0: Right, because they're like, oh, we're going to make these people think they're getting an elevated service, and then they get on board, and guess what?
1: Right.
0: No, we don't have any PJs for you.
1: Or your meal, I guess, too.
0: Right, wrong meal, no PJs. I mean, I don't know how I'm going to complete this whole thing. How am I going to get from here to London?
1: Paid a lot for these.
0: Anyways,
1: pages.
0: I 100% wholeheartedly agree with that guy. Now, I wouldn't make a little snippy video about it. That wouldn't be my go. I'd probably fight an airline attendant for my PJs.
1: That's worse. Okay, this is fine.
0: Have you met my child Machete?
1: This is.
0: Yeah. No, I certainly wouldn't make a little snarky video about it. But I understand. I get it. Right? Because again, put it in the context of your own life. Where you go somewhere, you spend a little bit more than you normally would because you want
1: And you get none of it.
0: You want a special table.
1: And you get none of it.
0: And you don't get it.
1: Mm-hmm.
0: Regardless of what it is.
1: No, I hear
0: whether if it's
1: I
0: something
1: heard.
0: As nonchalant as PJs, right? Which we all just assume is no big deal. Maybe there's some kind of super PJ that we don't know about. Don't they have some kind of crazy Tom Brady PJs?
1: Well,
0: wasn't he wearing Tom Brady like $1,000 PJs?
1: The story is that you're right. He paid for those upgraded seats for him and his travel companions, and none of them received what they were supposed to. So he just complained.
0: Karen of the day, not getting his PJs.
3: Mm-hmm. Morning, everyone.
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0: death experience for somebody else.
1: I'm going to explain it in full detail.
0: But I know you didn't go very many places yesterday.
1: I got done mowing the lawn, showered, cleaned up, let the dog out, put her in her kennel, and then I had to come downtown and go to the bank. I had to make a deposit. I am driving eastbound on Jackson Street.
0: Okay.
1: I'm coming down Jackson Street. Now, if you live in La Crosse, you can visualize this. So I'm...
0: It's a busy road.
1: It is.
0: Just it's probably one way each direction. It's not two-lane, four-lane.
1: 1:15, 1:30 in the afternoon, somewhere around there. I get to the intersection of Jackson and 7th Street where there is a stoplight. It is red.
0: Regular road going both directions, stoplight. It's not a four-lane highway or anything like that.
1: No. I stop. I come to a complete stop. The light is red.
0: Not a roundabout red light.
1: No. Turns green. I'm the lead vehicle. I'm in front.
0: Yes.
1: I step on the gas. The speed limit's 25 miles per hour on that road.
0: Pedestrian, bicyclist.
1: Now, at 1:30 in the afternoon, 1:15-ish, there's a lot more cars than there are normally when I'm coming to work at 1 o'clock in the morning.
0: Of course.
1: A lot more people, a lot more activity.
0: Yes, yes.
1: So I'm still doing the speed limit, 25 miles an hour.
0: Mm-hmm.
1: By the time I get to just about 5th Street, so now I'm two blocks ahead, and I just Googled it. The maximum speed for an electronic bike or an electric bicycle, not an e-scooter or like a one wheel or whatever these things are.
0: You mean like a bike?
1: This is a bicycle that had a full power, like the entire, I saw it clear as day.
0: 30 miles an hour, maybe?
1: 20 to 28 miles per hour. And this guy had to have been going the full clip. I couldn't believe how fast he was coming. He didn't stop at the intersection of 5th Street where he has a stop sign. By
0: so
1: law,
0: he's crossing or he's going the same direction as you?
1: I don't know if he was trying to go straight across and cut through Jackson on 5th Street to go right across, you know, one side of 5th to the other, or if he was actually going to turn. But as I am getting right towards 5th Street, this a-hole on an electric bicycle, not stopping at all. I just barely caught him as I was about to get to the intersection, and I slammed on the brakes. He comes around the corner. He, like, quickly turn, and he only had one hand on the handlebars. He wasn't even holding on, like, with both hands. So he's completely haphazardly riding this thing, going at maximum speed, coming right into the intersection where traffic is going back. And I wasn't even the only car.
0: I was just going to say, was there somebody coming the other direction?
1: Yes, this guy could have got pancaked between the two of us. He could have got, you know, pinballed. There was also a vehicle behind me, right? So I quickly looked up as I'm slamming on the brakes, hoping I'm not going to get destroyed. And then finally, I come to a stop, and this guy just kind of zooms around, then stops in front of me in the middle of the road.
0: He did stop, finally.
1: Right. I mean, he's probably, I don't know, 40, 50 yards in front of me because he was going so effing fast, and he had to put his other hand up on the handlebar so he could, like, come to a complete stop. And then he just kind of loops around and comes back behind me towards the intersection because he dropped something. He made no attempt to, like, hey, thanks for not killing me. No, like, stopping and looking. He made no eye contact with me whatsoever. Couldn't believe
0: it. Or the car coming the other direction because there was one and the other that had to slam on their brakes?
1: They didn't slam on their brakes. They kept going. So he managed to stay in my lane. But I couldn't believe it. I mean, this complete a-hole. Driving like a friggin' maniac on an electric bicycle, almost got pancaked, and I barely stopped in time. And we just had right here in town, we had an incident where a guy ran through a stop sign and killed a woman on a bicycle, right? And this guy's now in court. That could have been me. All because this guy didn't pay attention and stop at the stop sign. I almost killed this guy.
0: And I couldn't
1: believe it.
0: I know this wasn't a child. This was a person.
1: This was a grown-ass human being.
0: Right. But I do know that there are some school districts across the country that are having these discussions about e-bikes for small riders and, like, not allowing them to be ridden to school and to be on campus for their students or their riders because of some safety issues. So a discussion being had with, you know, children anyway, and whether that's safe and the riding to school and keeping them there and monitoring all of that. So there are some school districts that are having those discussions about kiddos anyway.
1: Yeah, and this, it felt like to me, the way that I've envisioned it, it seemed like he thought if he was going fast enough, he could quickly just dart right across.
0: Was it a yellow?
1: Well, look, there's no light. There's no light there. Okay. It's a stop sign.
0: It was at,
1: Again, the stoplight is at 7th and Jackson. I was at the intersection of 5th and Jackson where there are stop signs on 5th Street before you can turn onto Jackson, whether you're going this way or that way. So I had the right of way until 4th Street where there was another set of lights, and then you could turn right and come downtown. So I'm just going at the speed limit, 20-25, somewhere around there, and this a-hole comes darting out in front of me on a stupid electronic bicycle.
0: Didn't seem out of control?
1: No, it wasn't there was a malfunction. No, I mean, again, he was just... He had something in one arm, and he was kind of controlling it with the one hand.
0: To-go food? Who was it to go?
1: I have no idea what he was doing, but I think what he thought he could do was just quickly go through the intersection. He's probably done it multiple times in the past and just skip the stop sign. And, again, I'm just doing the speed limit, minding my own business, and if I hadn't stomped on the brakes, I probably would have killed this guy.
0: Yeah, Class 1 and 2 bikes can reach 20 miles an hour, while the Class 3, that's what you were talking about, Brian.
1: And that's not me bitching about the bikes. It's just this, like...
0: That person in particular, 28 miles an hour.
1: This mentality that people have with these bicycles. Yeah. I don't know what it is, but the people that ride e-scooters and bikes, they seem to be completely oblivious to the laws.
0: Like,
1: the
0: helmet?
1: No helmet. Just his head. I would have ran over it like a watermelon and popped it.
0: Yeah. Ride defensively and wear a helmet, they say, obviously. And supervise youth, that's the big thing, is that this was a grown person, but in generally, more experienced folks and riders understand traffic a little bit better than kids are going to be, when they're considering
1: using it. Well, you would think they would, but not this guy.
0: Yes.
1: And again, normally in a situation like that where someone's acting a fool and being an idiot, I would just lean out the window and have at it. I'd lose my bleep.
0: You were late, though, right?
1: I wasn't late. I was in no hurry. I wasn't going. I was just going to the bank to deposit some money. I wasn't really doing anything. I had no agenda. But I just was so aghast. I was so taken aback by the frivolous nature of this guy's riding. I couldn't believe it. As a guy who rides a motorcycle, man, look, I like to have fun and be on the bike and go out there and go around corners and all that. But at the same time, you got to, pay attention, dude, because one wrong move and bam, you're dead.
0: Mm-hmm.
1: I mean, that's all it takes, especially when you're riding with no helmet. And that thing, it wasn't even about his speed. It was about the fact that he just came right out into the intersection.
0: Well, they do, health organizations, by the way, some emergency departments, reporting spikes of 300%.
1: Yeah, well, that's because people are idiots.
0: Especially among young riders. Be careful. We've got some coworkers. Her and her husband ride every weekend, and I'm always jealous because they go really cool places and they take trails and they, because they'll get from here to there and, we went, 30 miles from here. And I'm
1: there's
0: like,
1: just something
0: cow.
1: About these people that ride bikes and e-bikes and electronic scooter. They get on the road and they don't think the laws apply to them or that they're going to be safe or that we are so... Like, it's all of our, it's our responsibility, none of theirs, right? Whoa. Like that, because that's kind of how it is, right? Like, if I pancake that guy, then I'm the dude in court having to explain what happened, right? And then I got to try to track down video of this guy riding like a maniac.
0: Well, there's irresponsible all of the kinds of
1: I get
0: riders,
1: that. I'm just
0: right?
1: saying that it seems right. like these people go out there on a whim and don't have any kind of...
0: I'm jealous of my coworker and her husband. They ride all the time. And like I said, they go really cool places.
1: My near-kill experience, Gene. Almost killed this guy.
0: Lack of gear. Sounds like he needed some safety gear,
1: sounds
0: too.
1: Like he needs a friggin' brain in his head. Take your head out of your ass and use it and stop at the stop sign. Look, I get it, man. I like to go out and have fun and be in my bike and my truck and drive fast and all that stuff. But, man, you got to come to a stop at a stop sign. You can't just go right across
0: that
1: traffic.
0: That is a traffic rule. Yes.
1: Unbelievable.
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4: 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That, of course, is Grant Bills. You can hear his program weekday afternoons from 4 until 6 on stations all across Wisconsin, including WKTY and La Crosse and Sports Talk 105.1 in Eau Claire. Back from vacation. Grant Bills, how are you doing? How was your vacay?
3: It was great. Spent some time with friends, lots of time outside, drank some beers, went fishing. But I missed chatting with you guys last Tuesday. I do really look forward to talking with you both.
4: Well, I'm glad you didn't miss this week because we had an all-timer yesterday pop up. I was telling Gene this morning that when I had started listening in the afternoon to 98.5, the Sports Hub out of Boston, the story was that he was arrested for disorderly conduct with some sort of burglary tools or some sort of tools involved in larceny or something along those lines. And then about an hour later, it was, oh, yeah, the owner of the 49ers, a downright billionaire, was arrested in a prostitution sting at a trailer park in Ohio trying to get $140 worth of sex.
3: So there's a bunch of layers to this. The criminal tools thing we're overlooking. I guess you can't just drive around with a crowbar in your trunk. Like, I brought this up on my show. I thought this was a free country. What do you mean?
4: Like, is that the criminal tools, the crowbar?
3: I Googled criminal tools, and that seemed to be a tools that you would use in illegal activity. But how is that proven? And so you're telling me, what if I want a bolt cutters in my trunk? I can't just drive around with that?
4: The other thing is it's a billionaire owner of an NFL team driving himself around in a Ford Taurus or a Topaz,
1: yes.
4: A Mercury Sable from 1987, and he's got a crowbar in the back looking for some yum-yum.
1: He's reportedly worth $500 million, but the family fortune is believed to be more like $8.5 billion.
4: Look, you're not the owner of an NFL team unless you have billions, right?
1: Billions.
4: You're not a millions, you're a billions.
1: But he replied to an advertisement and then went to arrange to have sexual activity with a female for
4: $140. Trailer park in Ohio, you gotta know.
1: Wheat Hill mobile home community, Brian. Grant, what's the latest on this?
3: Two layers to this that I love. First is completely separate from football. First is just the story of a very rich man who's from Youngstown, Ohio, which is about 30 minutes away from East Palestine, which is where he's caught. The story of a billionaire from Ohio who now lives in California, who could fly anywhere and pay for any sort of services that he would want from anyone that he would want, right?
4: He could also go somewhere where it's completely legal.
3: And the other thing I said to Gene was, we said this off air,
4: there's got to be some sort of syndicate or some sort of organization that these billionaires all know about, whether we like it or not, or whether we think it's right or wrong. I'm just saying it exists. That they have access to women of the night who are willing to give up their services in exchange for money. And this guy would rather go to some trailer park in Ohio for $140 worth.
3: That's why
1: like
3: I love
1: home.
3: It.
1: It felt like home, right?
3: Exactly. Because don't we all, Simpson, Gene, don't we all?
1: Yes.
3: We have that thing that pulls us home. And it turns out, and this story, well, part of the reason I love this story is it's proof that even when you're a billionaire who owns an NFL team, you still don't lose that thing. He's still on some level just like us. So I love that. I also love that this NFL team, and Simpson, you're a Patriots fan, you can relate to this. I think NFL teams owned by actual people are much more interesting. I don't want my sports team owned by some faceless conglomerate of private equity investments. I want a person who might be a little weird. Or perverted, or like we talk about the human element in sports. We want to keep the human element. I think that is true for ownership too. Jerry Jones is interesting. Jed York, Robert Kraft. These people are interesting. And when we lose it from sports, and like, you know, I know John Henry, the Red Sox owner, has the Fenway Sports Group. I don't want my team owned by some group, by some shadow collection of people.
4: I will say in his case, though, you go high enough in that group and it's John Henry, right? It doesn't matter who the underlings are. That's one case. It doesn't necessarily apply. It's sort of like the Celtics with Chisholm, right? Of course, you go high enough and there's a guy. There's always a guy, a rich white guy at the top. Whether you like that phrase or not, that's the truth of the matter. And you always go high enough and there's some rich white guy at the top that's pulling all the levers, the man behind the curtain. And I agree with you, right? There's a little bit of personality. There's a panache thing going on there. But this is what you're going to get when you're back home and you're like, Hey, maybe he was drinking with his boys from college, right? Did he go to college in Youngstown, where he's from?
1: I don't know, but his fines that he paid to, like, leave and get out of there to go home, we get out of jail, were $1,100, right? This is because...
4: my thought is that maybe he was back home, right? He's in town, he's visiting family or something like that, and he catches up with one of his guys from college. Maybe they had too many beers.
1: Park?
4: And he's like, you know who's over there? Sally, that we used to go to high school with. Oh, really?
1: No.
4: And he just, he's like, there's my chance. No. $140.
1: Divorced in May, right? Isn't that it?
4: I don't think that has much to do with it.
1: Separated from his wife, and now he's back home again.
3: It's the Blackout Wednesday kind of thing where kids go off to college and they're starting their own life. But you know what? That Wednesday before Thanksgiving, they come home and who's around? All the girls, all the guys from my high school. There's something that pulls us home. They say you can't go home again. I disagree. I think this is evidence that you can. You can at least try.
4: And I think also, like, you know, Gene likes to bring up the divorce. I think this just has to do with a guy who is getting a divorce, realizes he's going to lose a bunch of his money, and doesn't want to try to develop any kind of relationship, right? Wants something very basic and simple, and you understand the process, and I'm in, I'm out, I'm over, you know?
3: I'm in, I'm out. Yeah. And also, maybe if you want to frame it this way, NFL owners are really cheap. These guys are such cheapskates. They're so cheap, all of them. So is there an angle if you wanted to complain if I was a Niners owner? Oh, of course, Jed York's only willing to pay $140 right. bucks. Like, that's an angle that could also exist. It's such a great story. It seems victimless. I don't think we're making light of it. It doesn't seem like there are any victims here. Interestingly enough, the town of East Palestine is where that train derailed and there was that huge chemical accident a couple years ago, which is... So that part of the town isn't funny, but it's a victimless enough crime, and I think it's something that... I'm not saying that I always want sports owners getting in trouble, but I like when we get stories like this because it reminds me that, yes, even the people who are worth $5, $10 billion and own one of these NFL teams, they're dopes and they're people just like you and me.
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6: Grant, one more week of preseason NFL action before final cuts. Are you looking for anything in the week 3 matchup for the Packers against Atlanta?
7: I think the right guard job is still very much up for grabs. So they know who the left tackle is going to be. That's Jordan Morgan. Zach Bacobuelli just changed his name. Going to be the right tackle. It looks like Sean Ryan's going to be the center, and Aaron Banks going to be the left guard. Now, left guard can be a little shaky because Aaron Banks gets hurt a lot, but let's just pretend he's going to be healthy and he'll be the left guard. I think right guard is wide open. And they really seem to like Jacob Monk, who they drafted a couple of years ago. I could see him winning that job. Jagger Burton, they just drafted. He's been training at center probably as the backup, but he could win that job. Or they could rotate guys. So, Packers fans, if you're watching for a specific position battle and not like the fifth wide receiver or the fourth safety, like someone who could be potentially starting every week and protecting your franchise quarterback, Jordan Love, the right tackle job is a position to watch. I think it's very much in play. I'm also continuously watching the kicker. That's been very juicy. He's been excellent. He's hit some real bombs in these preseason games. He's been perfect, knock on wood. Hopefully that continues. So I would say right guard, kicker, and then, like, sure, bottom of the roster, certain position spots. You're looking for a young pass rusher, defensive lineman to kind of pop because they're not going to have Micah Parsons back right away. But I would say my priority right now is right guard.
6: 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A couple more questions, sports-related ones. Brewers, sure. 30 games or so left. They're obviously still doing the damn thing. They're going to New York to face the Mets. Is anybody in danger of getting drop-kicked from the second row here, or are we going to be safe in New York?
7: What if, am I missing a reference? What happened?
6: Oh, you didn't see the Mets brawl between the White Sox and the Mets fans?
7: Oh, I saw. Well, where the guy there's came, been a lot of Chicago fans
6: yes.
7: fighting in the last
6: Well, there was the Cubs and White Sox one, but then most recently was the Mets and White Sox, where the guy jumped from several rows above and kind of drop-kicked this guy two or three rows below him. You haven't seen that one, apparently?
7: Here, so I saw that it was I saw White Sox fans fighting. I didn't see that it was with Mets fans. Here's the silver lining, Bruce fans. I think Mets fans have mostly tuned out. I don't think they're too bought in to the season right now. So if you're gonna involve yourself or interact with an opposing fan base, Mets fans right now would probably be a good. I just think they're so beaten down. I messaged a guy who covers the Mets yesterday, who I kind of know, like a Twitter internet friend. I'm like, hey, you know, might be fun if. You know, if you have time this week, I'd love to have you on. He's like, I didn't even know they were playing the Brewers, dude. I'm so checked out. This Mets team is so terrible. So if that's any indication, Brewers fans should be safe.
6: All right. Should be an okay week for the Brewer fans there in New York City. Watch out for pizza rats. I did want to talk about the Badgers, but we can save that for next Tuesday because they don't play till next Sunday. But I want to bring up the big thing right now with players that don't make the NFL but then go back to college. This is going to become kind of the next hot topic for professional athletes in the NCAA and the NILs and all this stuff. We just saw a football player who didn't make it with the Browns that's going back to LSU and the SEC issuing a statement yesterday. What's your take on all this stuff with the college, the reverse of the college thing?
7: Of course it's happening. Of course kids are going into the NFL realizing they might not have a roster spot or they might not make as much money as they would in college, so they're going back. Of course they're doing it because we've created I was not involved. I hate this. I wish kids still made zero money. I wish they still were poor college kids. I thought the world was better when it was that way. Mm-hmm. But the system has been created where all that needs to happen now is the kid needs to get a lawyer and find the right judge to grant a temporary restraining order or a waiver or whatever. And you can mostly make anything happen that you want. You want to play for 8 years? Well, find the right lawyer and find the right judge. You want to go to the NFL and then decide it's not for you and come back? Of course. So I'm not surprised at all. This is just another symptom, or this is just another issue that has come from kind of the lawless state of college football. So I'm not surprised at all. Yeah, it's annoying and it's bad. I talked with a caller on my show last night about how a lot of people have gotten turned away from college sports. I think it's because we're losing the college in college sports. College football is not my favorite sport, but I get the appeal of it's a campus. There's tradition, the stadium, and they have a song,
8: of course,
7: they have a band.
8: Yes,
7: and
8: very fun.
7: Yes, and to be 100% truthful, I don't need the college kids to be poor college kids. They can make a little money, but I want it to feel like they are college kids playing for a college team in a college stadium. And I think the more we lose that, the more the sport kind of loses what makes it the sport. And I think this is another example of that. But I'm not surprised at all. Of course the kids are doing this. Why wouldn't they?
6: Grant Bills of the Wisco Sports Show, always a pleasure. Don't get caught in a prostitution sting in Madison or Ohio or wherever the hell you're going to be in any county. Just please avoid that, okay, buddy?
7: Yeah. Hey, I'm from Dunn County. If I'm going to find myself in a trailer park, I'll find some homebrew. That's where I'll be. But yes. Busy week, yes. so I won't be able to travel up to that part of the state this week. Right. The pleasure is all mine. Nice to chat with you both.
6: We'll talk to Grant Bills of the Wisco Sports Show again next Tuesday.
7: I guess I maybe would have tried to choke it down.
0: Mm-hmm. 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
6: 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From college.
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15: Cloudy today with storms likely. Highs around 78. South winds 8 to 15 miles an hour. Lows level off around 67 tonight. Partly cloudy skies. Currently, it's 66 degrees.
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2: What would you say is your favorite movie of all time? Number one. Had to pick it right off the top of your head. Don't think about it too
3: very
2: much.
3: Hard. Princess Bride, probably.
2: Princess Bride. What would you say is your favorite television show of all time?
3: Good gravy.
2: Right off the top of your head. No thinking about it. Could watch it over and over and over and over again. Wouldn't matter.
3: Well, up until recently, I wouldn't have said this, but Grey's Anatomy.
2: Really?
3: In the last 5 years or so, I could watch that over and over and over again. Also, Criminal Minds.
2: All right.
3: Sorry.
2: And then what would you say is your favorite album of all time?
3: Back in Black.
2: Back in Black. I'm glad we got at least one that's a solid, no questions asked. One got to go Wednesday. Got to get rid of one of your favorite things, Gene. Your favorite movie, your favorite album, or your favorite TV show. They don't exist. Their spinoffs don't exist. Their characters don't exist. The quotes from the movie and or TV show don't exist. No covers. None of it. No covers of Back in Black by anybody. They don't exist.
3: Well, I wouldn't get rid of Back in Black.
2: One got to go. You got to pick one of your favorites. Your favorite TV show, your favorite movie, or your favorite album. So right off the bat, you're keeping Back in Black.
3: Of course.
2: So then it's down to The Princess Bride. You'll never get to watch it again. It didn't even exist. You don't have any memory of it. Or you're getting rid of Grey's Anatomy and all of the wonderful content that it provides you.
3: Probably the TV show. The movie, I watched it with all of the kids, right? I remember the very first time I saw it with the girls. We built a fort in the basement, you know, the blanket fort, yeah, with the couch and all the thing, and had flashlights and snacks and all, and like that's a core memory for them and for me, and so I wouldn't want to change that for anything in the world, and it's quotable, there's
2: Inigo Montoya, all the things, father, right? Anybody want a peanut? Inconceivable.
3: Yeah, we got it all. So I don't think I could get rid of the quotes. And I could find other things to watch on TV. You know what I mean? Like, I feel... And I had to pick one. If I thought about that longer, there might be other shows. But, you could always find shows, I think. I mean, like... Plus, it's not that quotable. If I would have said... I don't know.
2: Seinfeld, Friends, or Office.
3: Something that's super quotes that then become part
2: They're meant to have quotes. Grey's Anatomy is a medical drama. There's not a lot of... Unless one of the characters has a catchphrase, right? I mean, you're probably not getting a lot of quotes.
3: There's not a lot where it's part of pop culture, where it's jump the shark and become part of, the vernacular of what people say to each other. So,
2: one got to go Wednesday, getting rid of one of your favorite types of media.
3: But I could watch it over and over and over.
2: Princess Bride, Jean's favorite movie, is what's getting she's getting rid of versus or no you're
3: the keep, TV show yes I'm, the sorry. TV show I'm keeping that.
2: Princess Bride is getting kept, so is Back in Black, but Jean is getting rid of Grey's
3: they're
2: Anatomy.
3: Part of like the fabric of America and my life.
2: I'm sort of like you in a weird way on this, because I'm not wishy-washy, but it's tough because I would say my all-time favorite television show is The Simpsons.
3: Yeah.
2: But as I've gotten older, my tastes have changed.

0: changed. And I love Seinfeld, too. But I would have to say The Simpsons would be my number one television show.
1: You can't get
0: favorite.
1: Rid of that because you've got a tattoo and you've got a...
0: I changed my last name.
1: A garage full of I know. Collectibles.
0: My favorite movie of all time would be The Natural. Yeah, I've said that many, many times. And then my favorite album of all time is probably Injustice for All by Metallica. Mm-hmm. I don't know if I necessarily have crowned it. But if I was on an island and I needed one album to listen to, it would probably be that one. A lot of, you know, growing up with that album when I was mm-hmm. in my mid-teens. Mm-hmm. So I definitely wouldn't want to get rid of The Simpsons. It's such a huge part of my life. Massive part of my life. Beyond the collection and the tattoo and the last name. And then I probably would not get rid of Metallica either, so it would be The Natural. Yeah.
1: So yours is the movie versus the TV show.
0: Yeah, you would get rid of the TV show. I would get rid of my favorite movie. My favorite movie is The Natural, Robert Redford, obviously. And while I love that film, there are certainly other movies that...
1: might help fill that void. That's how I feel about the TV show.
0: And I have a lot of movies that I love. I definitely... enjoy films, so I don't think I'd have a problem living without the Natural in my brain. But yeah, getting rid of one thing on One Gotta Go
1: one
0: Wednesday.
1: One of your favorites.
0: Getting rid of one of your favorites, whether it's your favorite movie, your favorite TV show, or your favorite album of all time. Rockmornings.com if you want to send us your list and then tell us which one you're getting rid of. 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Gene's going to get rid of Grey's Anatomy, mm-hmm. her favorite TV show. I'm going to get rid of The Natural, my favorite movie.
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3: I got a message yesterday. Well, I sent a message to my guy Chuck yesterday. Been working on this fire pit all summer. Started out with a lot of gusto, right? Had to dig the hole, fill it with rocks, and then sand, and level everything off, and then go buy the pavers, get the pavers delivered, start working on the pavers, which, by the way, is, I know it sounds like it's an easy job, but there's like five different kinds of pavers, and the way, I'll bring it in maybe tomorrow and show you, like, trying to count the pavers and make sure they're in the correct order is very confusing. Especially if you're one person and it's like 90 degrees outside and you're just dying of heat.
4: So it wasn't the digging of the hole and the leveling. Well, that was the harder part than the
3: physically that was demanding. Yes. It was difficult.
4: Yeah, that's what I was going to say.
3: But digging a hole doesn't require, I dig hole. You know, you don't need a brain to do that.
4: Like
3: the paver thing, I can see. As of this point right now, I can see why people pay a lot of money to have someone else do it. Because honestly, I just kind of, I was doing it yesterday, and I'm looking at it, and I'm like, oh, crap, did we mess up? Like, did we put the thing? Because we had some spots.
4: The schematic is like
3: It's a thing. It's just a thing, and there, if you've never done it before, you probably don't know what the hell I'm talking about. But there's 9 rings of pavers, and there's 5 different kinds of pavers. So there's a center stone, and then there's, like, Gs, and then As, and then Bs, and then more Gs, and then Fs, and it's like, so. And on the diagram that they give you to, like, do this, right? Because there's no instructions. They just give you a diagram, and they show you on the diagram, here's what the brick looks like. And they're all kind of similar looking, FYI. They don't really, I mean, you can tell, but you could easily pick up a B, and it's supposed to be an A. Like, the A's are this wide, and the B's are this wide, right? So it's not that big of a stretch to say, oh, I'm picking up a B, but you actually picked up an A. Anyways, things can get out of hand real fast. If you're not in the right ring when you're looking at the rings, because there's 9 of them, and it's only, you know, the diagram is only this big. So you're just sort of like, and you're hot, and you're out there, and you're and you're just, where did I start? And you're trying to find which stone you started with, and they're not labeled. It's just, yeah. Anyways, Chuck is, of course, yesterday I went out there, and I worked on it for several hours, and I got a couple more rings, and I'm leveling things off and all this stuff, And I with the hope that next week Chuck would be around and we'd be able to get this thing finished because there's only a few more stuff.
4: Buddy Chuck. Chuck buddy.
3: Yeah, he's on vacation, so yeah. I mean, good for him. I'm happy he's going to Hayward, but I'm going to be out of town next week.
4: I hope he'll help you with.
3: So whatever. It'll get done. I'm not worried. It's just another, you know, like I went out there with a lot of gusto yesterday. I really got after it, and yeah, and it's just, I'm at the point now where I'm almost,
4: you just
3: like,
4: want to have the fire and be
3: I should have paid somebody. But the one quote I got was like $10,000.
4: So you're not paying anybody, but you're doing this thing. Yes.
3: And that was start to finish. That was dig the hole, put the pavers in, level everything off, get it all completely finished.
4: Yeah,
3: like
4: beautiful.
3: All the product,
4: like
3: and the entire
4: you
3: thing.
4: You pay them, to, you, they, yeah. Yeah.
3: But I decided to do it on the cheap.
4: Yeah, no, you're doing it yourself. You're gaining big time skills too.
3: Yeah, yeah. And that's the funny part. Chuck's doing this because, like, he's like, well, you know, I want to, and what if I want to do this again and blow it and take it this way and I might do it with a friend and go to my house. And I'm like, I'm not doing any of these ever again. This is a dumb idea. I'll be very proud to show off my nice fire pit when people come over. Hey, look at my fire. I did this by hand with my buddy Chuck.
4: Yeah.
3: You know, but I don't want to ever do it again.
4: No.
3: I never, ever want to do it again.
4: It's not like you're gaining this knowledge and experience.
3: It has nothing to do with, like, manual labor, right?
4: To reuse that again.
3: But I just want nothing to do with this fire pit. I just want to have it done and be done. Yeah. And yesterday wasn't even that bad. Part of the problem, too, is that when you're trying to level these things off with the sand and you're trying to pound them down with the rubber hammer and all that stuff, like, you're crawling around on your hands and knees, dude. And it's not fun. It's not fun.
4: Well, yeah, you don't build the fire pit at
3: chest
4: level.
3: We got a text from Benjamin. His favorite album is Beastie Boys' License to Ill. His favorite movie is Raiders of the Lost Ark. Then he wonders, do I lose all the Indiana Jones or just my favorite? That would be just your favorite. And then his favorite TV show is The Walking Dead. So he's getting rid of Indiana Jones, his favorite movie, and One Gotta Go Wednesday.
4: Thanks for sharing. He sounds like an interesting cat. Good choices
3: those
4: on
3: are
4: all
3: good
4: of
3: choices.
4: Those.
3: Good
4: yeah,
3: choices.
4: For sure. All
3: good
4: of
3: choices.
4: Those are interesting.
3: One Gotta Go Wednesday, getting rid of one of your favorites, your favorite movie, your favorite TV show, or your favorite album. Benjamin, who texted in, said that he had to choose between Beastie Boys' License to Ill, Raiders of the Lost Ark, or The Walking Dead, and he's getting rid of Indiana Jones and the Raiders of the Lost Ark. Cooch, also texting in.
4: Cooch!
3: Said one's gotta go. Movie, the movie is First Blood, so Rambo.
4: Yep.
3: TV show is Three's Company. Come and knock on our door.
4: A little, nice little sitcom for you.
3: His favorite album is Dolly Parton's Jolene.
4: Mm.
3: He said it's unfortunate she just passed away, but Dolly Parton and Jolene would go, I'll never have to hear it again, even though it's his favorite album.
4: I didn't realize, speaking of Dolly Parton, how many instruments she could play.
3: Oh, yeah, she was talented. She wasn't just some, you know, buxom blonde who could sing.
4: Oh, no, I knew
3: she
4: that.
3: She was a talented musician.
4: She never read sheet music, but she played, like, the auto harp, the banjo, the guitar, the fiddle, piano, recorder, saxophone, and her nails. Did you know she plays her nails in 9 to 5? That clicking you hear is her nails together.
3: I was on Reels this morning, and there's some funny outtakes from that movie, which maybe you've never seen before, because they didn't used to put outtakes at the end of the movie while the while the credits were rolling. They just rolled the credits, and that was it. And so some of that stuff is making its way online now, and yeah, some funny stuff with Dolly Parton from shooting 9 to 5.
4: I'm sure.
3: Thank you to Cooch and to Benjamin for weighing in on One Gotta Go Wednesday. If you want to let us know which one you're getting rid of, your favorite album, your favorite movie, and your favorite TV show, you can get in touch with us. Go to rockmornings.com for more details. We're so close. I think there's one more ring of pavers, and then we have to, like, get it all leveled off, and then you got to put the, like, connecting sand in there, which is like what fills like all the holes and stuff.
4: Yep, no, I know what you're
3: talking
4: about.
3: And then there's like a plastic ring that you stake into the ground that goes around the bricks to kind of hold them in. It's almost like a border, if you will, and sort of draws them in tightly and keeps them, you know, where they're supposed to be. And then we can, the ring should be really easy because it's just a metal ring that sits in the middle, and then you just put the bricks around it and it's just sort of whatever. But then there's a bench that I got as well.
4: But you have to build, or it came?
3: No, it's all stones. So, but then you have to build it from the bottom. And then there's, you know, three big pieces that go on top, and then we should be good. And it's flamethrower time.
4: Almost.
3: Bro, I'm gonna drink so many. I got, and you know what sucks too is like we haven't had a fire pit all year.
4: No, I know.
3: So all the sticks and branches and crap that fall out of the trees.
4: You have a lot of kindling.
3: I got nowhere to put it. I have a whole big giant trash barrel full of kindling.
4: There you go.
3: No, it's already full. And now it's all just pile. I have little piles like the Blair Witch friggin' project in my backyard.
4: Maybe you don't need that much kindling.
3: What I need is to finish this effing fire pit so I can start burning things. Like woodchucks and kindling. I need to burn some stuff. Can't wait to light that thing up too. I got that for my birthday
4: close.
3: In
4: Maybe
3: May.
4: Finish it this way.
3: No, it's not going to be. It can't be this week because I'm busy and Chuck's got out of town next week. So it's going to be the following week, which is what, like middle of September.
4: Yeah.
3: And it better be that week because I got a lot of effing Oktoberfest crap coming up that I'm going to need to be a part of. Nice. All right. We've got bad news, happy music on the way. Also, you may want to stop eating at your desk.
4: Yeah.
3: Info on that.
4: I'm sure.
3: In just a bit.
1: Comets Awakening.
2: You wanted the best. You got it.
4: You got him a present?
3: Multiple presents, but the big one, the big present he teared.
4: Which was?
3: It was a scrapbook that someone made for me with pictures of all the stuff.
4: Of you and Pat together?
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1: Karen.
2: Karen.
1: Karen.
2: Karen.
3: Yeah, it's Karen.

0: so angry, so upset. Life is not working out for them. They've got to talk to the manager. I must speak to your manager. This coupon has expired. What? What do you mean I gotta wait for my order? What is this Karen upset about, Gene? What is she angry about?
1: Definitely PASL week. It's Pumpkin Spice Latte week. It was released on Tuesday. I'm guessing she went to get a PSL. They were out of the pumpkin flavor.
0: They're already out of the PSL?
1: They could be. I'm saying it might be that she went to get a matcha or something and it wasn't matcha. There.
0: Is that the green one?
1: That's the green one.
0: The green one. I don't know. It's not matcha or PSL related. It, it's in the realm
1: of y'all, though.
0: It is in the realm of food, though. It is in the you're in the batter's box right now.
1: I ordered this without onions. It has onions on it.
0: Man, that used to be my wife. Now she eats all my freaking onions. Well, what's going on?
1: She had a change.
0: I came home the other day and there was like three onion rings. Like, so there's a bag of frozen onion rings and she must have made some of them for lunch and then she didn't want to eat the final three. So there's like three of them in a to-go container. I'm like,
1: what? Did you eat all the onion rings? Yes, I did.
0: No, not onion rings, but you're still in the batter's box.
1: Okay.
0: Food items.
1: The cake I ordered said happy birthday, Brad.
0: It was spelled incorrectly.
1: Not Brian.
0: Wrong name. This is going down on the internet as Oreo Gate. I don't know if you've seen this.
1: Oh, I have. Don't they think that there's some like posing and fakeness behind some of this?
0: I have no idea. Yes. But a woman is going viral on Instagram for sharing a mom's group chat where one of the mothers named Michelle is apparently speaking with the other moms of these kindergartners and asking them to stop packing Oreos in the kids' lunches, you know.
1: Or treats or whatever, but yes.
0: Delicious.
1: In this case,
0: it's specifically Oreos in this case. It upsets her daughter, Ava. Now, this is not an allergy thing where, like, Ava can't be around Oreos because she has an allergy.
1: That was a milk thing or nothing.
0: This is just, we're not trying to give Ava treats, right?
1: We don't give treats. It makes her jealous when she sees your treats.
0: Comes home upset.
1: Mm-hmm.
0: So she apparently was firing off some messages to these other moms in the kindergartner
1: group.
0: Supposedly. Not an allergy issue. Michelle just doesn't want Ava eating Oreos. She's trying to dictate what the other mothers pack for their kids.
1: Mm-hmm.
0: So Ava doesn't get upset or sad when comparing her lunches. Charlotte, one of the other moms, apparently packed Oreos and said, quote, "With respect, I'm not changing my daughter's lunch because your daughter wants an Oreo." Then someone did what people on the internet do nowadays, and they took all these text messages between the moms, and they turned it into an AI song.
1: Yeah, that's where this is.
0: Have you heard the AI Karen of the day?
1: Ashley is the creator, I believe.
0: Oreo Gate.
2: Hi,

0: Yeah.
1: It does have a feeling that it may be made up for content's sake, which is fine, I guess. Yes. It's funny.
0: Because it has all the good trappings of viral content, right? It's low stakes, basically. Nobody's getting
1: hurt, killed or injured.
0: Right. There's high relatability because even if it isn't about Oreos, it's about something.
1: Every mom's got some kind of hair up her ass about it's something
0: got emotion,
1: that happens.
0: It's got a villain. It's got humor, obviously, with the song right there. And somebody's probably getting a lot of likes for it. So
1: they already have a nickname for it called Oreo Game.
0: And Oreo is getting involved, of course, as any good company with marketing would do. Oreo Gate was not on the bingo card. Oreo itself said, and probably going to give out free Oreos to schools and, you know, make good out on this whole fake juicy drama. But
1: I'll add this to the list of growing list of reasons to not have children.
0: You
1: don't have to get involved in crap like this, whether it's real or not.
0: I think it's probably not because it's got all the perfect things to make it. And right at the beginning of school, too. But I that's not to say that there aren't things like this that teachers could talk about.
1: I'm sure something like this happens all the time.
0: Teacher environment, I'm sure of it. But
1: somebody's eating vegan and they come in and the next thing you know, they're eating somebody's ham sandwich and it's like, what are you doing, man? I'm trying to keep my kid vegan.
2: Now, what starts with the letter C? Cookie starts with C. Let's think of other things that starts with C.
1: Let's not.
2: Who cares about other things?
1: Right? Yeah. Who cares about other
0: things? This creator that's part of this has kind of come onto the scene in less than a month and also has like these AI kind of songs about other things, dating drama, workplace dramas. So it's kind of,
1: the dad a few more weeks ago.
0: Viral.
1: Who was turning his kids' texts into AI songs. So,
0: yeah.
1: Either way, kind of funny. Karen of the day, Oreo Gate, whether it's real or not, probably closer to being
0: Oreo
1: fake.
0: Getting it on
1: or maybe there's some truth in the matter, but it's been expanded, right?
0: Yes.
1: Right. There's.
0: I believe that.
1: It's probably like, hey, my kid came home with the wrong lunchbox, and I don't want them eating food that we didn't send them with. And then it turned into, what can we do with this? And we'll turn it into Oreo Gate.
0: Well, like I said, teachers could tell us millions of stories, I'm sure. And I love that Oreo's getting involved.
1: Or you could just wait till after school's over, find them on a patio when they're drinking margaritas after school's out.
0: Ask them to tell you this
1: stuff. just eavesdrop, which is what I do, because that's delightful. I love doing that. Hear these teachers say just all the worst things about these kids.
0: And the parents, probably.
1: Oh, I'm sure there's a lot of that, too. Yeah.
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12: Cloudy today with storms likely. Highs around 78. South winds 8 to 15 miles an hour. Lows level off around 67 tonight. Partly cloudy skies. Currently, it's 66 degrees.
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6: 8:15-ish on Thursdays, we are joined by the one and only Office Cora. How are you doing, Office Cora?
7: I am doing so good. How are you guys doing?
6: I worry that you might be the harbinger of death, because didn't you just go to Dollywood recently?
7: No, I've never been.
6: I thought you went recently.
7: Nope.
6: Okay.
7: Never met her, and I've never even been to her truck stop.
6: All right. Well, I thought you went, and maybe that's why I mistakenly called you the harbinger of death, but...
7: Don't call me that.
6: Office Cora, which one of the two big deaths this week affected you more, Tim Curry or Dolly Parton?
7: Dolly Parton.
8: Mm-hmm. Yeah.
6: Are you streaming all of her music and watching all of her movies and all that stuff?
7: Yes, and guess what happened yesterday?
6: I don't know.
7: My friend and I were driving down this country road, and an eagle swooped down and picked up some roadkill right off the road in front of us.
6: Just like Dolly Parton
7: right
6: would
7: then,
6: do?
7: Right then, Eagle When She Flies comes on by Dolly. What? We had like a magic moment right there.
6: Sure.
8: Mm-hmm.
7: Yeah, we did.
6: All right.
7: Yesterday.
6: I'm happy that you had
7: you forget about all of her songs.
6: Yeah, she had a lot.
7: There's so many.
6: Yeah, she apparently covered Whitney Houston's I Will Always Love You. Did you know that?
7: Okay, I liked it when Dolly.
8: Okay, all right.
7: But
6: I'm just here for the jokes. I'm not here for any of that. Office Cora.
7: No, Gene, quit making the whistling sounds. I know that Dolly wrote the song. And then actually, Elvis Presley asked if he could record the song, and she said no.
6: Yeah, I think we know what Elvis was really after.
7: Yeah, I think you're right. But for some reason, she let Whitney record it, and I don't care for it. I might.
6: You don't like Whitney's version?
7: Nope.
6: Oh, man.
7: Don't like it.
6: That's one of those things where the cover's better than the original.
8: Mm-hmm.
6: Whitney killed it. Whitney absolutely owns that song. I'm sorry. I know Dolly did it first, but man, that's a Whitney tune.
7: Nope.
6: You guys are wrong.
7: Version.
6: All right, we're going to hang up on you now. Office Cora, what do you got going on this weekend in the 715? What's happening? What are you doing?
7: Well, what I'm doing is going to Green Bay to a preseason game on Friday.
6: Oh,
7: and
6: free
7: then Saturday, Sunday, I'm going to some friend's cabin. But if you're not doing that kind of thing, coming to the Chippewa Valley, Chris Cruzy and the front men of country.
6: Is that the guy from The Voice or whatever?
7: Fever Fest.
8: Mm-hmm.
7: Yeah, it's called Fever Fest. And this, the front men are kind of like a country super group.
6: You say Beaver Fest?
7: What? Fever Fest?
6: Fever Fest?
7: Fever Fest.
6: With an F, not a B?
8: Yes, correct.
6: Okay.
7: Yes.
6: I misheard you.
7: And it stars Richie McDonald of Lone Star, Larry Stewart of Restless Heart, and Tim Rushlow of Little Texas.
6: All right, what's Lone Star? Is that I'm Amazed by You?
7: Yes.
6: Am I right?
7: Mm-hmm.
6: You
7: yep,
6: said, every
7: you
6: time
7: are.
6: I... Is it Lone Star? Did I get it right?
7: Yeah.
6: Holy crap.
8: Mm-hmm.
7: And it's like, I'm Already There, God Bless Texas, Front Porch.
6: Holy crap, look at all the songs they got. God damn.
7: Yeah.
8: Mm-hmm.
7: It's really good, and it's a fundraiser for the Seymour Ball Club.
6: Okay, so a bunch of country dudes, and when is that?
7: That is, the big show is Saturday night.
6: Saturday night.
7: Chris Cruzy is also performing.
6: And where is it at?
7: The Seymour Ball Club.
6: Seymour Ball Club. All right. And it's raising money for the Seymour Ball Clubs?
7: Yes.
6: Okay. That makes sense. What else is going on this weekend in the 715?
7: And there's something called Battle of the Holes. It's a cornhole championship at the Menominee Lions Club. And guess what? It's free. It's a whole day from 1 until 6 on Sunday filled with
6: holes that need to be filled?
7: Yes. Food, treats, and laughter. And there's a $300 cash prize.
6: Whoa, $300 for playing some cornhole. Do you like filling holes with the cornhole?
8: Mm-hmm, mm-hmm, mm-hmm.
7: I'm not really.
6: What's your go-to, tailgate game?
7: Well, I like that one with the, what is it called, ladder golf?
8: Yeah. That's what it's called.
6: Ladder golf or testicle toss.
7: That's what it's called.
6: Yeah. Some people call it testicle toss.
8: Mm-hmm. That's your best,
7: I've heard it called sweaty balls once. I don't get it.
6: You don't get sweaty balls?
8: Beer pong?
7: No, I just mean, that's not a good name for it.
8: No.
7: But that used to be what people called it.
6: No so beer pong, no washers, no cornhole, no, no, what's
7: Ooh,
6: the...
7: I'm pretty good at beer pong.
6: What's the frisbee
7: really
6: game
7: quarters.
6: With the bucket?
7: What's
8: quarters.
7: The,
8: ooh.
6: Quarters. That's like a 21-year-old
8: Can you play?
6: No, I don't. I just want to drink play. My beer. I don't need to play
8: dice?
6: Games.
8: Dice? Are you dice? Do you do dice?
7: I do dice.
6: All right. Aviscora has got a couple of things going on. Battle over holes and Lone Star up in that hole Saturday night with Chris Cruzy.
7: There's also a community rummage and bake sale at the Dunn County Fairgrounds.
6: Ooh.
7: And the money goes to unhomed companion pets.
6: What are we? What kind of baked goods are we talking about here? Are we talking about Amish baked goods? Are we talking about Lefse? What are we talking about here?
7: Well, they didn't really say. I think you have to just go and trust that there's going to be good baked goods there.
6: Yeah. Brandon texting in saying, Battle of the Holes had me laughing so hard. Holes that need to be filled.
8: That's exactly what happened.
6: That's what we
7: that
6: do around here,
7: what
6: Brandon.
7: It's called.
6: Yeah, Battle of the Holes. Well, mm-hmm. somebody knew what they were doing. They want to put that on a poster. When was the last time you put your Battle of the Holes on a poster?
8: It's been years.
7: It's been a while.
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3: Years ago, Gene and I had a zombie draft that we got in trouble for. Because we were drafting people that actually worked here in our building onto our zombie teams.
4: We were creating a team, and it had to be people that worked here. And so then we would, like, I'd choose first, then you'd choose second. We rotated and then took people for different skill sets.
3: And several people got upset and complained to management because they were the last picked, right?
4: One of them was my best friend, as a matter of fact.
3: Well, she's the most useless. I love her. Don't get me wrong. Don't want her to die in a zombie apocalypse. But when it comes to doing anything, other than being a ride or die, not a lot of skills that are useful in a zombie apocalypse.
4: Right. Very skilled. But the passing out with blood is going to get me nowhere. Yeah, I mean, she's going to pass out.
3: Her best skill is the fact that she's small and easily carryable. She's movable.
4: She could fit through small windows and stuff like that.
3: So if we were to draft, her again, if she passes out, you can easily pick her up and carry her. Or if you need to get into a place,
4: small hole
3: like Ted Bundy escaping from that prison cell in the little hole in the ceiling.
4: Spray her down with some water and shoot her right through.
3: Yeah, we're not gonna do a zombie draft of the people who work here again because we don't want to get in trouble. But we are gonna talk about the zombie apocalypse, and what do you think would be the most important job to have on your team? Like, if you were drafting people, any job that's out there, doesn't matter what it is, which career would be the best to have first and foremost on your team?
4: Well, I would probably take someone in the military that has perhaps a skill set of not only
3: killing things,
4: weaponry or tools and that kind of stuff, but maybe vehicle maintenance and maybe a little medical combined in there. You know what I mean?
3: Because originally did this with our zombie teams, we went with engineers first because we wanted stuff to get fixed.
4: That too. Tinkering, yeah.
3: Well, and just that sort of brain that works in that weird way, right?
4: Sure.
3: Able to build things and radios.
4: Could do electrical, maybe. Could
3: all that
4: do
3: stuff.
4: Vehicles, maybe. Could figure out something like that. But I feel like, you know, something in the military might be able to have ideas on, I don't know, I could figure out a way to purify the stream water, but I could also fix that gun, and I could also put a tourniquet on that wound, right? Like someone like that. Or a farmer that has a lot of that kind of thing, right? That can fix
3: it. Multiple talents, animal
4: care, farming, maintenance on vehicles.
3: Micro,
4: you know,
3: like, can you get a micro kind of guy?
4: Yeah.
3: Dirty jobs, right? Well, the military was not a part of this list. A recent poll giving people six choices to choose from of various different occupations. Military not on there, but doctor.
5: Doctor? Doctor? Doctor?
6: Doctor?
5: Doctor?
6: Doctor?
5: Doctor?
3: Doctor?
6: Doctor?
5: Doctor?
6: Doctor?
5: Doctor?
6: Doctor?
5: Doctor?
6: Doctor?
5: Doctor?
6: Doctor?
5: Doctor?
6: Doctor?
5: Doctor?
6: Doctor?
5: Doctor?
6: Doctor?
5: Doctor?
6: And doctor.
3: Number one, 51% of people in the poll. Over half people in the... There's six options, and over half the people in the poll said, give me the doctor.
4: Give me a nurse over a doctor.
3: Give me somebody who can take care of wounds and ailments.
4: That's why I'm taking a nurse.
3: And maybe can suggest some sort of alternate remedy if, like, maybe
4: CPR.
3: All that stuff. Yeah, 51% of people in this poll said, give me the doctor, number one. Engineer comes in at number two. 19% of people. This one's kind of funny. Police officer comes in at 13%. Again, maybe some gun stuff.
4: Policeman, fireman, EMT, that kind of, you know, maybe multi-skilled.
3: Well, it just says strictly police officer.
1: Cops is filmed on location with the men and women of law enforcement. All suspects are innocent until proven guilty in a court of law.
3: I'm not quite sure who came up with the six choices, but ship captain comes in at number four with 8%. Is that people can't pilot a boat? Is that we can get on his boat and we'll be good to go?
4: Is it
3: we're out at sea and the zombies can't get us, so if we have a ship captain,
4: navigation
3: we'll be,
4: skills?
3: I don't know.
2: Look at me, sure.
4: But can that...
2: Look at me, sure. I'm the captain now.
3: Yeah, that guy.
4: Is he good on land, though? I don't...
3: Well, as we found out in some of these movies, you get on the boat, and the next thing you know, you're on an island, but the zombies are there. Some of them can go underwater. Number five on the list, an MMA fighter. You think, all right, this guy's got some skills. He can put some people down, but at some point you just get overrun with zombies.
4: Six percent
3: of people would take the MMA fighter.
7: It's time!
3: And then this one feels like it should be higher. Only 3% of people in this recent poll about who you take first on your zombie team went with pilot.
2: I'm pilot. That
4: doesn't give me enough different... I mean, those are really specific skills. You know what I mean? But that doesn't mean the pilot can do... I mean, I guess he could maybe do some basic maintenance on a plane. I don't feel like that's as varied as, you know, somebody who...
3: Well, you want bang for your buck is what you want. You want the most abilities for the least price.
4: Yes. MMA fighter, just, I mean, they could
3: every
4: knock
3: one of those
4: out,
3: guys
4: but,
3: could
4: right,
3: also yeah, be.
4: But that doesn't, I mean, so could a marksman, right? Like,
3: yeah, MMA fighter.
4: A scout.
3: Not very high on the list.
4: Scout,
3: but I feel like the pilot should be higher because if you're trying to escape and you can get into a plane, and I wouldn't know the first thing to do about getting into a plane. Now, if it's up in the air, I might be able to go like this a little bit, but I don't know how to start it. I don't know how to keep it up in the air. I don't know any of that stuff. I don't know about the gauges. I have nothing to do with planes. So I feel like that skill is very specific, it should be higher than MMA fighter.
4: I am going bang for my buck, aren't I?
3: You really are.
4: Yeah,
3: I mean, you're trying to like piece together some sort of...
4: all-around skills, right? Whether it's some navigation, some medical, some, you know, engineering to some degree, maybe some weaponry, some farming, you know, if you're going to try to hunt and forage.
3: In a zombie apocalypse, according to a new poll, most people would want a doctor as their companion, not an MMA fighter or a pilot. Just in case I get a little boo-boo on my shin and I need a Band-Aid, I can have the doctor prescribe me.
8: I like it. No, I love it.
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6: Highs level off around 78 today under overcast skies with a chance for storms. Winds out of the south, 8 to 15 miles an hour. Lows level off around 67 tonight. Right now, 67.
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0: The Lumberjack from Jackal here on 95.7 The Rock. Coming up on Monday, going to be Hair Metal Monday with Rock Mornings with Brian and Gene. 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

0: There's Eva Under Fire with Villainous on 95.7 The Rock. Well, preseason is now over for the Green Bay Packers. Yesterday, I was spending a little time particularly keeping an eye on our running backs. Because if you've heard anything with the Josh Jacobs incident, he has been formally charged with two misdemeanors for battery and for domestic damage of property. So, yeah, that's not looking good. Now he's been charged, not convicted, but that's not going to matter to the NFL. They could absolutely levy a suspension on him. That could take him out 6 weeks, could take him out for the entire season. I don't know if I see that happening particularly, but there's a good chance he could be sitting for a significant amount of time. And with that, we're going to need capable people to handle the run game for us, because that is a very pivotal part of taking some of the heat off of Jordan Love in the passing game in general. So that is something to be looking for. And it's not looking good for Josh Jacobs in this either, because apparently the prosecutor is saying that he has portions of the incident on video. What portions are they? How much does it show? Is the public going to see this? Lots of things are dependent, but that is some stuff that I don't want to be thinking about as we head into the regular season. Back to The Rock in a bit with Scorpions next on The Rock.
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Going old school on 95.7 The Rock. Offspring in a sec. Right now it's the latest from Nickelback as John 5 joins them for Rattle the Cage.

0: Self-Esteem from Offspring on 95.7 The Rock. We'll take a really quick look at that weather forecast for you here in just a little bit. And then back to The Rock with Cage the Elephant. They've got a new one called Beaches in Tennessee. It's next on The Rock.
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10: Highs level off around 78 today under overcast skies with a chance for storms. Winds out of the south, 8 to 15 miles an hour. Lows level off around 67 tonight. Right now, it's 68 degrees.
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Now you do what they told you. Now you do what they told you. 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

calling in the name from Rage here on 95.7 The Rock. How's it going, dudes? My name is Bags. We'll do some Pearl Jam here in a sec after the

0: Pearl Jam here on 95.7 The Rock. So the Packers and Vikings having their season opener together. That'll be Sunday, September 13th at U.S. Bank Stadium. So home opener and season opener for the Vikings, just season opener for the Packers. But if you got tickets to that game and you want to ride, we can get you there. We're taking a luxury ready bus from La Crosse to U.S. Bank Stadium for the game. If you have a ticket for this game, hey, we'll do the driving for you. That way you don't have to worry about gas money on the way up. You don't have to worry about finding a place to park, maybe thinking about a hotel stay and all of that stuff. No, don't do none of that. We'll do the driving for you. Thanks to Sealands Carpetland in Coon Valley, get to WiscoTrips.com. There's also bus trips to other Packer games in Lambeau Field this year you can look at there as well. Back to The Rock in just a sec with Foo Fighters and Rob Zombie coming up.
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0: There's Dayseeker with Crawl Back to My Coffin on 95.7 The Rock. My name is Bags, and hey, we're just over a week away from Wisconsin Badger football starting. Their first game is going to be on Sunday, September 6th against Notre Dame. I know the excitement for the start of this season isn't there like it usually is for us Badger fans, given how we have performed, given how Luke Fickell is still with the team, miraculously, I guess. I know you guys were calling for his head virtually right away. Last year is when I joined you all in the chorus of get rid of Luke Fickell, and the guy is still here. This has to be it for him, right? Like, if he doesn't perform, if we see no improvement from our Wisconsin Badgers, that's got to be the end of the guy, right? Then again, I said that last year, and here we freaking are. Anyway, Badger football again starts on Sunday, September 6th, next Sunday, against Notre Dame.
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0: 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We'll take a quick look at our weather forecast here in a bit. And then I've got brand new rock from Blackstone Cherry. 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
12: Slight chance for storms this afternoon. Otherwise, overcast skies. High temperatures reach up to 78. Southerly winds 8 to 15 miles an hour. Partly cloudy tonight, 67. Right now, it's 70 degrees.
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I Hate Everything About You from 3 Days Grace on 95.7 The Rock. How's it going, folks? My name is Bags. Happy Saturday. Happy weekend. All that good jazz. We'll get you some Soundgarden here in a sec. Right now it's Breaking Ben.

Dropping in some Soundgarden on 95.7 The Rock. Rounds for Rescues, thankfully, is sold out, so we are all full up on teams, so we're going to be able to do some good work for the Cooley Region Humane Society. Wanted to thank everybody who signed up and is going to join us on Friday, September 11th at Box Hollow. I've been very proud to be a part of this for the last few years now, because I've seen Cooley Region Humane Society and how they have grown, how they have remodeled that building, how they have

0: upped their ability to take care of more animals. And yeah, it just warms the heart that we're able to do that. Want to give a shout out to Fox Hollow for having us over again. Want to shout out River Valley Remodelers, Schneider Accounting and Tax, Paul's Heating and Air Conditioning, Ace of All Trades, April Carrier Farmers Insurance, City Meat Market, GECU, Doggy Business LLC, Higher Heating and Air Conditioning, SMA Insurance Group, and the crew at Amazon WW14. All of them sponsors, which we could not do this event without. But of course, the biggest thanks go to all of you for coming and golfing with us. We will see you on Friday, September 11th. 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

0: There's Seven Dust with Unbreakable on 95.7 The Rock. Bags is my name, and I was about an hour ago, I was talking about the Badgers and how they start their season coming up a week from Sunday. So I actually decided to have a little bit of fun in here, and I pulled up ChatGPT, and I said, to the best of your ability, predict the Wisconsin Badgers 2026 football schedule. And I'm telling you this, Rutch, right now, ChatGPT is being nicer to our Badgers than I am. Of course, I'm probably the mindset where most of you are as well. ChatGPT has us losing to Notre Dame in our first week. That I think we'd all kind of pick that one. Losing again to Penn State, losing again to USC and Iowa in back-to-back games, and losing to Minnesota in the last game of the season. I don't know if I see the rest of them as wins, though. Western Illinois and Eastern Michigan, sure, we're going to win those games, probably. I don't think we beat Michigan State. I think that's also a loss. I also think we lose to UCLA. I don't see us winning that game either. I can see us beating Rutgers, Maryland, and Purdue. So ChatGPT has us at 7-5. I have us at 5-7. So we'll see what actually happens when the start of next season happens next Sunday.
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Downtown from Dorothy on 95.7 The Rock. We'll be seeing her alongside Godsmack for that show coming up on Friday, October 16th at the La Crosse Center, part of the Ultra Rocks concert series. 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

0: Fight for Your Right from Beastie Boys on 95.7 The Rock. We'll take a quick look at that weather forecast in a bit, and then back in with brand new rock from Let Down. A song called Do It for the Love is up next.
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12: Slight chance for storms this afternoon. Otherwise, overcast skies. High temperatures reach up to 78. Southerly winds 8 to 15 miles an hour. Partly cloudy tonight, 67. Right now, it's 66 degrees.
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What up, dudes? My name is Bags. Going to hang with you guys for one more hour before I move on with the rest of my day. We'll get some Slipknot here in a sec after Autumn Kings.

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We, in about 45 minutes or so, we're going to be rock stopping it. 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One of your final four chances to get qualified for the 2026 Harley-Davidson Heritage Solo. 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Tomorrow at Pasture Pride, we have an online rock stop on Monday at thanks to Higher Heating and Air Conditioning. And then this all wraps up on Tuesday at Features in Holman. That's it for the 95 days this summer.

0: If you're not qualified, you can't be missing any more of these rock stops. 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

0: Social Distortion with their latest call, Born to Kill, on 95.7 The Rock. My name is Bags, 95.7 The Rock's video game nerd, and I was over at Driftless Academy last night for the Rock Stop. And when I was there, I had a bunch of people coming to talking to me about that GTA 6 extended reveal that happened on Thursday. And yeah, my video game wiener was fully full mast, man. That is probably the most beautiful game I have ever seen. It is also a tribute as to why I never put much stake in leakers, like people that leak information, people that leak footage, because I finally now have seen the leaked footage, and I know what some of you have already seen, that where the leak footage was obviously a much older version of the game, because when you look at what Rockstar showed us on Thursday and you see the leaked footage, it is like a night and day comparison. That was absolutely stunningly beautiful what we saw on Netflix for that reveal. And I cannot wait until November 19th. We're going to be learning more and more about it in the weeks and months to come. But, dude, I was going to say you can take my money now, but, oh, wait, that's right. They've already taken my money because I've already pre-ordered GTA 6 like a month ago.
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Here's a Trey U with X's and O's on 95.7 The Rock. We are going to be seeing them in less than a month. As a matter of fact, closer to like 3 weeks here, bro. Because Ultra Rocks is hitting Copeland Park and Events Center on Thursday, September 17th. You will see, like I said, a Trey U. You will also see In This Moment, who always throws a good show. And then we cap the night off with one of my favorite live bands to witness. I'm talking about Nothing More. This is a phenomenal show. You don't want to miss. All three of them great. Tickets available at CopelandEvents.com. It is an all-ages show, so bring the kids and christen them into the one true religion of rock and roll, like I did with my kid a few weeks back. Again, Nothing More, In This Moment, and a Trey U at Copeland Park and Events Center, Thursday, September 17th. 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

0: It's been a little while since this song has come up in the rotation of my shift, but I get to say it again, the sexiest song in rock on 95.7 The Rock. My name is Bags. I'm getting my ass up out of here. Rock Stop starts in just a little bit here. Nui's Vogue from 2 to 3:35 is the Rock Stop today. So one of your final four opportunities to get qualified for the 2026 Harley-Davidson Heritage Solo. We are down to the nittiest of the nitty-gritties on the 95 days of summer. Again, four rock stops remain, including the one starting at 2 at Nui's Vogue. Get there. Anyway, I'm out of here. Quick look at our weather forecast and then new rock from Ninth Key. This is a brand new band you've probably never heard of. As a matter of fact, they just formed here in 2026, so they are super brand new. Blowing the packing peanuts off of new rock and a song called Happy Feels Like. 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I'll catch y'all tomorrow at the Rock Stop at Pasture Pride Cheese.
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11: Highs around 78 this afternoon under partly cloudy skies with a slight chance for storms. South winds 8 to 15 miles an hour. Tonight, lows level off around 69. Right now, 70.
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95.7 The Rock with Shinedown. Feeling young again. Boy, oh boy, I wish I could get a little feel of that every now and then. Just a little bit of that feeling young again. All I'm doing right now is feeling old all the time. I think it's the chubby, and I think it's that combined with the heat. I'm just a lot sweatier than I was when I was young.

95.7 The Rock, and it is still the 95 days of summer, my friends. Yes, the 95 days of summer rolls on, and it's not a lot left. If you're trying to get qualified, you haven't done so yet, you got a little bit of time. So here's what's going down. You got right now, just kicking off, really, and going until 3:35, you're at Nui's Vogue. If you want to hit that and get registered today, grab a beverage, man, kick into a little day drinking, kind of a Saturday thing. I always approve of that if you can't make that. Tomorrow, Pastor Pride Cheese and Cashton, as always. And then we go online, and then we just have a

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2: 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We've got one today, we've got one tomorrow, then on Monday and Tuesday, and then that's it. The 95 days of summer come to an end, and we'll have two more chances for you to qualify at the end of Summer Bash on September 12th. 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

Zach Wild doesn't quit working ever, it seems, right? Black Label Pantera, Zach Sabbath, showing up here and there and everywhere. It's a Beatles song here, but sorry. All right, anyway. 95.7 Rock, Electric Callboy. What do y'all think of this one?

0: Dave Grohl and company, of course, your current arena rock masters of the dad rock era genre. And I got no problem saying that. I get it. I understand it. You can try to denigrate it. Go to the show, and it'll be one of the best you've seen. All right, young kids, you don't even know that, man. Go to the Foo Fighters show, dude, and you can sing your ass off all night.
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2: 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We've got one today, we've got one tomorrow, then on Monday and Tuesday, and then that's it. The 95 days of summer come to an end, and we'll have two more chances for you to qualify at the end of Summer Bash on September 12th. 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

One of the most iconic, I guess, little licks from the 80s. I mean, man, we're going all the way back to the 80s with Sweet Child of Mine, but certainly in the Guns N' Roses catalog. 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

0: 95.7 The Rock. I believe Tom Morello, of course, from Rage Against the Machine. Audio Slave fame, Prophets of Rage. He also had that project. He's doing some of his own solo stuff now. And without looking, it's either out now or it's coming soon. A new Tom Morello solo effort, if you're kind of into that sort of thing, man. Stick around. Speaking of, some Audio Slave on the way.
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2: 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We've got one today, we've got one tomorrow, then on Monday and Tuesday, and then that's it. The 95 days of summer come to an end, and we'll have two more chances for you to qualify at the End of Summer Bash on September 12th. 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
12: Partly cloudy skies this afternoon with daytime highs approaching 78. Southerly winds 8 to 15 miles an hour. Partly cloudy skies again tonight, 69. Currently, it's 75 degrees.
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The return of Nickelback and Rattle the Cage featuring John 5 on that one on guitar. John 5, current guitarist of Motley Crue. Maybe, just maybe, one of the only guys on stage actually playing his instrument.

0: going on about almost year 25 of relevance and, you know, top tier rock music band, Chevelle. I just thought of that, man. I was just putting together kind of a little playlist and a countdown, if you will, going all the way back to 2002. That was the year I graduated high school and started my freshman year of college. And that was the year that those guys kind of had their breakout with The Red, really kind of hit. In fact, The Red, the song from Chevelle, The Red, I think was the very first song I downloaded with my Dell laptop before classes even started my freshman first semester of college, using an Ethernet cable and LimeWire.
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2: 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We've got one today, we've got one tomorrow, then on Monday and Tuesday, and then that's it. The 95 days of summer come to an end, and we'll have two more chances for you to qualify at the End of Summer Bash on September 12th. 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They've got amazing burgers and all their food on the menu here. 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And, of course, if you check out Precision Detailing and Car Wash next door, you can also save money on a full interior detail on your vehicle. 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

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World Alone is new music now from Tony Iommi as he still puts it out there, the granddaddy of the metal riff, if you want to call it that, and also spending some time reflecting on the late, great Ozzy Osbourne. Here we go.

0: It's got to be up in the S tier of Shinedown hits, Shinedown songs, anticipated Shinedown live tracks. When you're going to hear it, man, you know, bands, you don't know it when it first comes out, whether it's going to be. Sometimes, I guess, maybe you could. Sound of Madness was one of those. Monsters, though, definitely, I think, in the top five of a definitive track for Shinedown, whether you like it or not. It's up there. What are the other ones? They got so many of these points right now. I'm putting 45 in that mix. I'm putting Monsters. What else are you doing? Second Chance finds its way up there in a whole lot of different instances. Simple Man, the cover does sometimes. What are your top five Shinedowns?
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was a great, great moment towards the end on one of the final episodes of, you know, the show Jury Duty, right? They made another one called Company Retreat. They drop an unsuspecting dude in there and the rest of everybody is actors. And this goes on for 8 seasons. It's a beautiful show. It's a wonderful show. It's even kind of like wholesome and heartwarming in its own way. But there's a great moment at the end of that where one of the characters is singing this at a talent show and just going nuts. Radiohead's Creep. You know, it's an angsty song about alienation and outcastness from the depths of the 90s.

0: 95.7 The Rock. It always sounds sort of like a zoo going wild at the end of that song. I always thought there's kind of there's like a baboony sort of a hoo-hoo thing going on, and the screaming. I mean, that could be a macaw or one of those big annoying parrots. Terrible pets, by the way. You know, by the way, I was just reading a thread today about that. They were talking to zoo people and talking about the animals that are the worst to deal with. If you work at a zoo or you work with animals, a lot of those birds come up a lot of time because they're so damn smart, and they need a lot of attention, and a lot of people get them and then give them up, and then it causes problems, right? So if you're an exotic bird owner and you're kind of a D-bag about it, and you're not giving the proper attention, we'll stop doing it. People adopting exotic animals in the Middle West of the United States and just not doing the proper, man. I think you all have a special place in a bad place for doing just that. You're not an animal lover. You're slowly killing them.
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8: Partly cloudy skies this afternoon with daytime highs approaching 78. Southerly winds 8 to 15 miles an hour. Partly cloudy skies again tonight, 69. Right now, 75.
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1: 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I'm Phil Tripper. Doing this Saturday thing, man. This was one of those songs that kicked off a whole run of metal doing covers from classic rock songs.
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0: 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Hey, if you missed out on a rock stop, more to come, my friends. Another chance tomorrow in Cashton. If you want to hit that up and, you know, we're starting on the wind down, dude. Like, we're getting down to the nitty gritty. We're getting down towards the end. If you want to still get in on some rock stops, the bike giveaway itself coming up sooner than you think, but you got what's coming up tomorrow. And then the few days coming up next week as well. 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

Hell yeah, that came out at the end of May, if I'm thinking about that correctly. Was it June 12th or was it May? Nonetheless, for me, 2026, the early part of summertime, when I think about it because it had the right vibe, was that album. That's just a beautiful song right there from Sublime, from Jacob Nowell and the guys from Sublime. Some people love to kind of dog on it because some people are haters on the internet. Those nerds don't have friends. For the rest of us all, don't deny it, man. That was a great album. If you like that Sublime-ish, I should go back and listen to that. It's been a month or so.

0: Damn, did I just see that it's been 35 years since we got Pearl Jam's debut album 10, you know, just one of the quintessential albums of the 90s, a definitive era defining thing. The 90s, 35 years, and I was alive for it when it came out. I was pretty young, man. That's some formative music to come out when I'm like in second grade, and I'm glad it did, man. It's been with me my entire life. It's a beautiful thing. Makes me feel old that it's 35 years. I'm trying to think of what, you know, when I was in second grade, what came out 35 years before that would have put it at like 1960, something along those lines. 1957 would have been like an Elvis album. God damn it.
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5: Oh, I love them.
6: What's the weirdest thing you've ever eaten in your life? Not something necessarily that you wouldn't eat again, but just something that you didn't think maybe you'd ever eat.
7: Octopus. Probably.
6: Yeah. Not a fan?
7: Not a fan.
6: What about calamari?
7: That's different. I'm talking like
6: I know, like an actual, like tentacle with the suction cups. Is that what you ate? Was it deep fried or was it?
7: No, it was like a
6: seared, baked?
7: Like a Italian salad. You know how they make them into like a.
6: Yep.
7: No thanks. Also, anchovy on a pizza that I didn't know was there.
6: Not a fan of the anchovies.
7: Unexpected fish down your throat on a piece of pizza. Terrifying. Terrifying.
6: Did you not chew it?
7: Oh, God. It was just terrible. I've told you this. I was first in radio and poor and free pizza and nobody. And I. Who gets some anchovies on a stupid pizza?
6: Stupid people.
7: Nobody does that. So why would I think that it had them on it? And I went into the break room and took them and went down my throat.
6: So you gotta be careful eating food at the radio station. You never know.
7: Yeah, so gross.
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gotta send that pain below. 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

0: 95.7 The Rock, maybe one of the most maligned bands of the last 30 years. Without a doubt, right? It's got to be Nickelback. How You Remind Me was the song that got it all started. And, I mean, it was everywhere. The band was everywhere. That's kind of why everyone decided to tear them down. But everyone, there was a hooky song. Everyone was playing it. And then they went on for hit after hit after hit after hit, both on the pop charts, on the rock radio, on MTV and stuff. And it's just kind of hard. It's the overexposure that tends to bring people down. Listen, this sounds really shallow, but it's also like it has something to do with Chad's look. Right on Nickelback, he always, I don't know, was making not great decisions on sort of his look. And I think that kind of threw people off. Like, typically it was like frost. His hair was always frosted in a weird way, and goatee, long hair. I don't know. It never suited him. I don't think that helped their image at all. That was my first impression of the band. When that song came out, it was an earworm. You know, you just, the hook kind of grabbed you in. And the only thing that left me questionable about this band initially with that song too was the music video, and it was the lead singer dude, and what's going on with his hair, facial hair combo right now? It's making me uneasy.
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11: Partly cloudy skies tonight with a low of 69. South winds 5 to 10 miles an hour. Slight chance of thunderstorms tomorrow. Highs around 87. Mainly cloudy skies expected. Right now, it's 79 degrees.
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95.7 The Rock. Tripper in with you. You know, another warmer than I'd like day here at the end of August. I'll give it till the end of August, though. If it doesn't quit with this hot-ass BS with humidity, like, soon, I'm going to lose my effing mind.

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0: 95.7 The Rock. Plenty going on now as we enter. It's back to school time. We're going to enter the early days of fall, Oktoberfest season, if you will. Hey, here's the good thing, man. You got a couple of good weeks coming up with Oktoberfest being one of them. Before we do that, nothing more. And in this moment, part of the Ultra Rocks series, along with the Trey, you're going to be at Copeland Park. CopelandEvents.com has got your tickets September 17. Lock it up, mark it down. Let's get down to an outdoor concert together, y'all. If you want to get in with us, and then we'll do, and then we'll like Oktoberfest, and then we'll just keep on rolling, baby.
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95.7 The Rock with 3 Days Grace doing some of their latest. Man, the return of 3 Days Grace has been sort of great. I didn't know if they were going to make it. Speaking of 3 Days Grace, Breaking Benjamin coming up. I say that because in the early 2000s when those two bands came out, man, I thought they were the same thing. I thought they were the same band some of the time. It just they fit right in a pocket of an era, sort of definitive of, like, I don't know, circa 2004. Oh!

0: 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You know, Breaking Ben not long ago, we got a chance to see those guys at the La Crosse Center. I truly can't remember the year now off the top of my head. I'm not going to look it up. Could have been 4 years ago. Might have been last year. Whatever it was, man. We're going back. That's the point. Godsmack and Dorothy, The Rise of Rock World Tour 2026 coming to town Friday, October 16. 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
5: Oh, I love them.
6: What's the weirdest thing you've ever eaten in your life? 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
7: Octopus. Probably.
6: Yeah. Not a fan?
7: Not a fan.
6: What about calamari?
7: That's different. I'm talking like a...
6: I know, like an actual, like, tentacle with the suction cups. Is that what you ate? Was it deep fried or was it...
7: No, it was like a...
6: Seared, baked?
7: Like a Italian salad. You know how they make them into like a...
6: Yep.
7: No, thanks. Also, anchovy on a pizza that I didn't know was there.
6: Not a fan of the anchovies.
7: Unexpected fish down your throat on a piece of pizza. Terrifying.
6: Did you not chew it?
7: Oh, God. It was just terrible. I've told you this. This was I was first in radio and poor and free pizza and nobody. And I, who gets some anchovies on a stupid pizza?
6: Stupid people.
7: Nobody does that. So why would I think that it had them on it? And I went into the break room and took them and
6: so
7: went down my throat.
6: So you gotta be careful eating food at the radio station. You never know.
7: Yeah, so gross.
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95.7 The Rock, Tripper hanging out with you, man. Kicking at some new music now. Always appreciate the sound and the vibe and the voice. 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Maynard James Keenan, Starless, It's a Perfect Circle.

0: 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You know what I'm saying? That's the era. That's the time. And they made music for strippers sometimes. I don't know if that time's ever coming back. 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
11: Partly cloudy skies tonight with a low of 69. South winds 5 to 10 miles an hour. Slight chance of thunderstorms tomorrow. Highs around 87. Mainly cloudy skies expected. Right now, 79.
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95.7 The Rock with Autumn Kings, man. Turning into one of my favorite bands, kind of finding their way into the scene, finding their way in a prominent space on the scene, man. They're playing the shows. They're doing the grind. They're hitting the road. I loved meeting those guys and watching them kind of bang it out at Rockfest this year. And I hope they go far. I'm with it.

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0: Guns N' Roses, we've all seen the videos. Raise your hand. Keep touring or stop touring? You know, they look like they're in good shape. It's 95.7 The Rock. Duff's in good shape. Slash looks pretty good. I mean, Axl looks like, I mean, he's in better shape than he's been in 15 years. 20 years, it's just the voice that ain't quite kicking it anymore. I mean, all I see is the videos online of him just not hitting, you know, just continuing to try to sing these really awful high notes that, you know, his voice, man, he used to be able to do, he had that rasp, but that's, you can't do that for 60 years or whatever. He can't do it anymore, but he keeps going up into this other place when in fact, like, you know, his baritone, his singing voice, the other one that you know and you've heard from the records, he can still hit that. I don't know why we keep trying to hit the big screams. Because it sounds awful when he does it. I just don't know what I think. You know, and they probably don't care what I think.
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0: Seether, another one of those bands we got to see, you know, in the daylight into the nighttime at Copeland Park, faking it. There'll be no faking it coming up on the 17th with another show. Glad for it to be back. You know, I love shows starting to drift into the fall because every other live show I get to see most of the year is just hot. It's just hot and sweaty. Maybe this one will be a little less relentless on that. The Ultra Rocks Concert Series, CopelandEvents.com's got your tickets. Nothing more in this moment. Atreyu coming next.
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5: Oh, I love them.
6: What's the weirdest thing you've ever eaten in your life? 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
7: Octopus. Probably.
6: Yeah. Not a fan?
7: Not a fan.
6: What about calamari?
7: That's different. I'm talking like a... like
6: I know,
7: a,
6: like an know, actual like tentacle like a, with the suction cups. Is that what you ate? Was it deep fried or was it...
7: No, it was like a...
6: seared, baked?
7: Like a Italian salad. You know how they make them into like a...
6: Yep.
7: No thanks. Also, anchovy on a pizza that I didn't know was there.
6: Not a fan of the anchovies.
7: Unexpected fish down your throat on a piece of pizza. Terrifying. Terrifying.
6: Did you not chew it?
7: Oh, God. It was just terrible. I've told you this. This was I was first in radio and poor and free pizza and right. Nobody. And who gets some anchovies on a stupid pizza?
6: Stupid people.
7: Nobody does that. So why would I think that it had them on it? And I went into the break room and took them and
6: so
7: went down my throat.
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Chili Peppers, man, there's a band that's been kicking around for some decades now. When you really put it together, people don't even think about their pre-1991 efforts, man. They had a whole lot of weird, jazzier stuff in the 80s. It's been a long time. Anthony Kiedis, you know, he's well into his 60s at this point, and he's dating now people that are only aware of albums of his that have come out in the last decade. Because they're really, really, really young in a sort of problematic way.

0: 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Of course, coming to town, you know that already. Friday, October 16, La Crosse Center. 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Along with Dorothy, it's the Rise of Rock World Tour. 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Enjoy the rest of your day. Get ready for just another stupid, swampy, sweaty, awful wave of heat coming in. Relentlessly, man. It's been a rough summer that way. Don't let it get you down, though. Enjoy the rest of your time. Relax. Weekend. I'm out of here. It's 95.7 The Rock. 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
11: Partly cloudy skies tonight with a low of 69. South winds 5 to 10 miles an hour. Slight chance of thunderstorms tomorrow. Highs around 87. Mainly cloudy skies expected. Right now, 79.
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